0: run block and going. Would you agree with that assessment?
1: Nah, definitely. That's football. That's football. That's the game we love to play, and that's the game we all signed up to play for sure.
0: All right, Ernest, you come to Georgia from California. What attracted you to Athens and the University of Georgia?
1: You know, definitely games like this week and, you know, like playing with guys that you named earlier like that and the amount of depth that we have in this position group, and not only in this position group but throughout the whole team, and the whole iron sharpens iron mentality about it, you know, that's definitely what attracted me to Georgia.
0: Well, Ernest, hopefully another national championship, and then I hope you have a long, like, 15-year NFL career. But when you're done playing, whenever that may be, what's next for Ernest Green?
1: Well, I want to get into real estate. You know, that's always been one of my biggest passions outside of football. But one of my other hobbies that I'm looking on trying to take up on is I'd love to be a barbecue judge. Judge that tastes barbecue. I feel like there's no better job in the world than to get paid for tasting food.
0: That sounds like a great job. So I could be your assistant on that. Ernest, for you growing up with your family, coaches, teachers, talk about some people who had an impact on you when you were young.
1: Yeah, you know, definitely my parents. You know, I'd have to give all the, you know, grace and everything to them because they were the ones that helped me become who I am today. And especially my daddy introduced me to the sport that I play today and showed me, kind of helped me find the love that I have for the game today. So I'm really just grateful for really both my parents that I had.
0: In practice, does it seem like Kirby's got 10 sets of eyes? He sees everything. How does he do that?
1: That's a great question. It's taking me long enough to try to figure out how he sees everything, too. But, you know, he, like you said, he sees everything, and there's no loafing or lollygagging around out there. He's going to call you out for it. So you love the accountability aspect he owes the team, too.
0: Well, Ernest, you've had a stellar career, and we're in the midst of another great season right now. Best of luck to you on Saturday night, and just enjoy every step of this journey.
1: Thank you. For sure. Thank you.
0: All right, that's Georgia's standout fifth-year offensive tackle, Ernest Green. He's one of the best not just in the SEC, but in all of college football. Bulldogs Live continues after this timeout on the Georgia Bulldogs Sports Network.
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0: from the head coach. 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
1: Combined, they have won 11 of the last 12 SEC titles. Over that span, each has won two national championships. Simply put, the Crimson Tide of Alabama and our Georgia Bulldogs have dominated the toughest league in America. Saturday night in Tuscaloosa, number 2 Georgia, number 6 Alabama renew the rivalry for the 10th time in 10 years. In all but one of those games, both teams were ranked in the top 10. Hello, Bulldog Nation. It's the game the fans of both teams circle in red or crimson. In fact, it's the game much of the nation circles once the schedules are released. And here to discuss it tonight are a pair of SEC champions, a pair of All-Americans, a pair of Super Bowl titleists, two valued teammates on our weekly game broadcast, John Stinchcomb, Kevin Butler. We are 47 and a half hours from kickoff. Another thrill ride in the offing here, KB.
2: Yeah, well, let's hope we are 47 hours from kickoff. You know, Mother Nature has taken a liking to this game this weekend, so we're kind of on the pins and needles just trying to find out. But the teams are, they're getting ready. You know, they can't think about that as the fans do, where we're going to watch it, where we're going to go, how we're going to get there. That's just the game plan. You know, you got to get ready for kickoff. And, boy, when these two teams meet, it's a heck of a game. It's going both ways, back and forth. I don't know who's going to come out on top this week, but it's going to be a great game, I can tell you that.
3: Both great representatives of the SEC. Yeah. Hondo, you hit it. I mean, you look at the last 12 SEC champions, and they're either wearing crimson or red and black, and this year should be no exception. I mean, I've watched their film now, and they're a good football team. They play complimentary football. They're advantageous and opportunistic on defense. They try to create a lot of turnovers and are successful doing it. And then offensively, they've got weapons all around the field, including quarterback. So two heavyweights, it should be a great matchup. And I hope that weather is not a factor, but it certainly looks like if nothing changes, it will factor into how that game is played.
1: Yeah, one of the interesting things I always think about the Alabama-Georgia rivalry in the 21st century is how many times we've played each other in the national championship or in the SEC championship, and that means only one of you can win. So it's actually, well, I guess 9 of the 10 games or 11 of the 12 have been won by Georgia, Alabama. The slots, the 24 available slots in those 12 years have been taken up, I think, 16 times by Georgia and Alabama. It's really been quite a domination here. Hey, before we move to our first break and then on with the show talking about Saturday's game, Kevin, you had a big event this week down at the Hall of Fame, the College Football Hall of Fame.
2: Yeah, thank you for mentioning it. I had the voice of the Bulldogs, Jeff Danzler, was our MC for the Georgia Lions Lighthouse Foundation, and we raised money for improving health care with your eyesight and vision. So we go around, we raise a lot of money. We raise over $500,000 last night. And we had a wonderful time. Delta was honored, J&J, Johnson & Johnson was honored. Warwick Dunn received our Vets Dooley Leadership and Visionary Award, and he's done incredible things for not only the Falcons, Tampa. Barbara Dooley gave it out, and she had the best line of the night. He came up to get it. She said, "Come on up here, Warwick." She goes, "I do like something about you. You hate those Gators too, don't you?" And it was perfect. So a great night, and we're just taking all of our buses and our ophthalmologist labs to elementary schools, giving kids eye exams for the first time in our life. We put them in glasses, and it really changes their life.
1: That's wonderful. It's really such a great, the Lions Club, such a great beneficiary of your largesse and of those people who supported you. You know, I was on the Peach Bowl committee back when George Crumley was still alive, and you know, George was running things, and it's always had a soft spot in my heart. Congratulations on that, Kevin.
2: Yeah, thank you. We did. George's daughter was there last night. She spoke about George, and she presented the award to Delta Airlines, and our good buddy Bob Summers was there, and You know, I didn't know he's going on 44 years. He said, I graduated from college on Saturday and I started putting bags in the airplane on Monday. Now he's 44 years later. So it was great to have Delta. And you said it's all about the Peach Bowl. If the Peach Bowl hadn't been begun by Mr. Crumley, the Georgia Lions Lighthouse would have never had the chance.
1: Yeah, very good. Congratulations. I'd love to hear that Bob is alive and kicking. He used to come by the tailgate show all the time. Bob, if you're listening, you need to come up and see us. It's been a while. Dog Nation, be sure to stay connected this season through our new and approved smartphone app. Access is easy. 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Two undefeated top six teams ready to wage battle for first place in the SEC. 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At 4:30, it's the Napa Tailgate Show with Jeff Dantzler, Stench, Lauren Smith, DJ1, that's DJ Shockley, and yours truly. Kickoff from Saban Field is scheduled for 7:30 Eastern. We will return with Stench and Kevin after a quick break on the Georgia Bulldog of Sports Network.
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1: 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Kevin Butler, John Stinchcomb, your old buddy Hondo on the radio, getting psyched for Georgia and Alabama on Saturday, weather permitting. The Crimson Tide is coming off a resounding 56-23 thrashing of then number 16 Mississippi State. Our Bulldogs torched Vandy by 24 points between the hedges. Fellas, this game offers a number one versus number two scoring offenses in America. Georgia enters averaging 51.4 points per game. The Tide's average weekly output has been 49.6, Stinch.
2: It's fun to watch both of them play. You watch the film of Georgia and you see plays being made across the field, good in the run game, good in the screen game, intermediate, short throws, and then the deep ball. And then you'd flip on to Alabama's film and you see the same thing. Good schematically. There's times where you have receivers running wide open, and you watch it back and you recognize what they're trying to do to manipulate a defense, and they've got a quarterback that can distribute the ball. So Keelan Russell might be one of the best quarterbacks playing in a college game right now. Just his ability to see the field and also make plays with his legs. Running backs wise, they've got 3, 4, 5 guys that platoon in. One's a hammer, one refuses to be tackled, and another has such high turnover speed with his foot speed. It's impressive to watch. And there's a reason why both these teams are number one and number two. It'll be a battle. I expect there probably won't going to be 49 and 51 points scored on these defenses, but it's going to be tough to slow both of them down.
3: Yeah, it really is. You look at how Alabama has just really turned their offense up each week they played. You know, they came out and they threw up 48 the first week. Georgia went out there and put up 63, and these two offenses have been off and running since. Alabama's been a little bit better each week, it seems like, on offense scoring points as they get deeper in their schedule. But, you know, we know South Carolina's having some issues down there. But the Mississippi State show that Alabama did last night was very, very impressive last week. Offensively, putting up 56 points there. You know, Georgia on the other side, their defense has been stellar and the offense has been productive. But as we've gone over the last few games, our offensive production point-wise has gone down. But the third down conversions, Georgia is at 51%. I think Alabama's at 49%. So, you know, these offenses, as Stinch said, it's going to be a hard time slowing these guys down. You know, as good as defenses are, offenses have those rules on their side. They get a little bit of lean here and there, and they get to be aggressive. And it seems like Alabama is getting more aggressive each week. So it's going to be a great challenge for Georgia's defense.
1: Alabama's attack is headmanned by freshman sensation Keelan Russell, who you've both mentioned earlier in the program. He has completed 71% of his passes for 1,400-plus yards and 11 TDs already through 5 games. Georgia fans familiar with the steady hand of Gunnar Stockton, who is connecting on an impressive 75.5% of his pass attempts while leading UGA to the number two ranking. Gentlemen, how much of an edge, if any, does Georgia have due to Stockton's big game experience? Kettle?
3: Well, I think it's very important. Anytime you have a quarterback with the experience that Gunnar has, it's invaluable. You know, you go into environments like this, and it doesn't faze him. When it gets really loud, he's used to communicating with his hands, slaps, and everything. So he's not going to be intimidated by the situation at all. Even the weather. He's played in all types of weather. So it's very valuable to have the experience in a game like this. Both teams have experience on offense, defense, and the kicking game. You see that in teams that are very good. These are two very good teams. I don't care what the outcome's going to be. Both of these teams play good like we know they will. It's just it's a different positioning game right now. We saw it earlier with Texas and Ohio State. They're both doing just fine after Ohio State lost. They're climbing their way back up. And one of these teams is going to have to climb their way back up. And if you look at the schedule, Hondo, they'll have those chances to do that. But once you lose one, that second one can really, really sting at the end of the year.
2: You're looking at the way Alabama plays defense, and they have been able to generate a ton of turnovers. And I think as we're talking about Gunner, that's an area that gets overlooked at times. His protection of the ball, his ability, the efficiency numbers is because of his decision-making, his ability to get Georgia in the right plays against the defense that he sees is why Georgia's able to continue these drives and score the points that they have this season. So that experience, especially on the road in adverse conditions, whether it's the crowd or the actual weather, I think you want to be able to lean in on his experience. Coach Bobo asks a lot of him for the adjustments that are made pre-snap and then during a play. I think of this ball that he threw this past week where there was zero space. He had a bracket coverage, safety over the top, linebacker underneath. You barely saw any red jersey, and Gunner was able to deliver a ball where only Bainbridge could come away with it. So he is as capable as anyone out there, but I think it's the decision-making, both pre-snap, post-snap, that has really stepped up in his game, and that's the experience that he brings to the table that when you're in a heavyweight match like Georgia is going to be in on Saturday, you want someone that's been tested in the fire, and that's Gunner Stockton. So I certainly think it's an advantage for Georgia, and we're going to lean in on it.
4: Yeah, I also especially love how Gunner was able to throw everybody off with that special carom pass, that rebound pass that he threw off of one of his receivers that Boston Lucky was able to grab.
2: Well, big shot, right?
4: I know they practice that play all the time.
3: Yeah, it's always good to have a guy named Lucky in on that play, I can tell you that much.
4: It sure is. All right. 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
0: Getting you ready for another Georgia Football Saturday. This is Hondo and the Bulldog All-Stars. Once again, here's your host, Neil Hondo Williamson.
1: Kevin Butler, John Stinchcomb, our All-Stars tonight here on the second hour of Bulldogs Live. I'd like to thank Adam Gillespie, Steve Heinz, and Ashley Gentry, who are our producers for this program, get us on the air every weekend and keep us rolling. The Dogs and the Tide squared off twice in 2025. Bama broke Georgia's long home win streak during the regular season. Then UGA exacted revenge by blowing out the Tide in the SEC championship game. The year prior, Alabama leapt to an early 21-0 lead in Tuscaloosa before the Dogs stormed back, took a late advantage, and then faltered in the final minutes. Sad trombone there, right? You'd like to say that there's a lot of familiarity between the teams, but these days, with all the portal moves in and out of the programs, plus the losses of top juniors to the NFL, I wonder if there are 40 guys on the two teams combined, Kevin, who have played in this matchup 2 years ago.
3: Yeah, that's a great question, Hondo. You know, I know that these teams love the same personality, whether the guys come and go. They want to be the Alabama Crimson Tide. They want to be the Georgia Bulldogs. So you're getting these transfers in, just like you say, and they've got to jump on board very quickly. You know, I heard DeBoers this week talking about what he thought was important to this game, and it was a fast start. And you mentioned it. They had a fast start against us.

0: game, especially under the Kirby Smart era, where the national implications, whether it's for a conference championship or a national championship, usually hinge on the outcome of the Georgia-Alabama matchup. So for most of these players, especially for Alabama with the number of transfers that they have, this was probably a recruiting tool of you get to play in these big-time matchups, which is usually 22 players that are destined to the NFL on the field at any given moment, right? Because 11 on both sides are playing at that level of football. And whether they were experienced this game firsthand in the last couple of years or not, I think the relevance to their reason for being either at Alabama or at Georgia is because of opportunities like this, where you get to play in these big-time matchups, two top six teams teeing it up and seeing who can come out on top. And it's going to be a hard-fought battle. I believe DeBoer's right. You can't start and stumbling out of the blocks and expect to win against these teams. I think when Georgia has had success, it's we were able to lean on them early, and the same goes for Alabama.
1: Last week, Vanderbilt did a nice job choking off Georgia's run game in the first half. Dogs had 10 carries for 20 yards. What did you see the Commodores doing to create problems, and how do we keep the Crimson Tide from having similar success Saturday night, John?
0: I think more than anything, we leaned in on the pass game. There was opportunities there, and we were able to exploit those. But from what I've seen from Alabama, they have two different styles, if you will. One that they deployed against South Carolina and Mississippi State, which is more of coverage, off coverage, and in closing, less yak yardage, and trying to suffocate a capable running quarterback. And then what we saw against Kentucky, where they played a little more press coverage, and there was actually more opportunities in the run game. So I think for Coach Bobo and Gunner in this offense, they're going to try to figure out what Alabama's trying to take away defensively and exploit that. Because, you know, against Vanderbilt, we were still able to move the ball and have successful series. It was just more through the air than in the run game. And I thought it was actually an encouraging sign that we were able to lean more in the passing game and not be totally reliant on creating everything off of the run. With that said, whether it's healthy Nate Frazier or Dwight Phillips or Chauncey, we have to be able to get the run game going. I think that's when Georgia's at their best, when we have all of our weapons at our disposal and putting a defense at the challenging them to cover every aspect of what Georgia can do.
2: Yeah, I feel the same way. I mean, you get out there and, you know, Georgia right now is a balanced offense. They can do it both through the air and on the ground. And I just think in Bama, I've been around too long, but, you know, I believe it's fellas like Jadon. It's the guys in the trenches for this one. They dictate what happens. Yeah, everybody's got weapons. You know, you can't shoot a gun from a tank if you don't have a tank. And all these teams have tanks, and they're going to go to war. And, you know, the more success they have in those fronts on offense and defense, the more their weapons are going to be powerful and unstoppable. And that's pretty much the way it goes. I just think these two teams really define that more than anything when they play each other. It's the team that wins the fight in the trenches, the team that just blocks downfield, the guys that tackle for sure. And both of these teams are doing good with takeaways, but you got to protect that ball.
1: 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The Dogs and the Tide, Saturday night's all right for fighting. We'll kick off from Tuscaloosa just after 7:30. Back with more with Kevin Butler and John Stinchcomb in 2 minutes. 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
7: Getting amped up for Georgia and Alabama, weather permitting, Saturday in Tuscaloosa. Our All-Stars tonight, Kevin Butler and John Stinchcomb. Stinch, you in 2002 were part of the team that went over there and broke that Tuscaloosa X that knocked off Alabama in Bryant-Denny Stadium for the first Georgia squad that had ever done that. Kevin, in 1984, you were part of that team that we were in Birmingham, and I'll never forget Polkwood breaking out nice and early, and then again, I think it was on the second series for another touchdown run, 44-34, to help Georgia to a couple of victories in those two contests. Now, since those two games, what a difference we've seen in the magnitude of this rivalry, not only as it pertains to the SEC race and the national race, but in the eyes of the fans. Tech, Florida, Auburn, Tennessee, the 35 and under crowds see Alabama as public enemy number one. Wouldn't you think, Stinch?
8: Absolutely, and I think it's because it's so competitive for most of the younger crowd. They don't know Florida and Tennessee and Auburn to be the rivals that I knew them to be in our era. And even in high school when I was watching my brother play, those were some big-time matchups. And during this Kirby Smart era, it's Alabama. If you're trying to win a championship, all roads lead through the Crimson Tide, and this year is, I think, no different. You have to be able to compete against the very best, and Georgia and Alabama represent those two teams in the SEC. And you go back to that 0-2 game, and I remember Pat Dye, Coach Dye at the time, was saying, I'm not sure Georgia's man enough to win it, and we saw it as a big challenge. And I think that same sentiment holds true even today. You got to be able to play big boy ball and win in the trenches. The last Georgia-Alabama matchup, we were able to do that and kind of instill our will in the run game. Alabama couldn't do very much against it, nor could they create their own. They actually abandoned it in that game. And so I would expect that's been a coaching point all week long for both teams. You have to be able to run the ball. You have to be able to stop the run. You have to be able to win in the trenches and be man enough and play big boy ball, especially if weather is a factor.
9: There's no doubt about that. You know, these guys are going to get down there and just get into it. You know, we've done this twice where we've lost the regular season game. We did it to Alabama. We saw Auburn. We did that. And then we saw them again in the SEC championship game. And it was like night and day. Both teams kind of switched personalities. Great teams can do that. But, you know, the quality of the great teams is not let yourself get in the situation where you aren't competitive. And in a couple of those games, Alabama wasn't competitive in that championship game. And we certainly weren't competitive in the first half of that game that we went down there last year. So there's a lot to be proven, but a lot that, you know, you can only prepare so much for that. You got to go out there. You got to know the game plan. You got to know your assignment, and then you got to do it. And that's what all of these guys are certainly qualified to do. They can go in, handle a little adversity. You heard Coach Smart say, man, last week I was so happy to get a little adversity. We needed that. And you like to be able to manage it before you go into it for the first time.
7: Is there an aura when you're playing? I mean, you both played in the NFL for years and years. Both of you won Super Bowls, had, you know, such extreme success in college football as well. Is there an aura with some teams, with some stadiums? You know, it's going to be hard enough to go into a stadium with 90,000 people all hoping that you'll choke and yelling at you, you know, and bullying at you. But the aura of the Alabama program, all of the championships, you know, the ghosts and all that stuff. You used to hear about the old Boston Garden, et cetera, et cetera. Any of that for a player, Kevin? I mean, do you really feel like crap and all?
9: Well, I mean, as a kicker, yeah, you do. I enjoyed it. People ask me, where's your second favorite place to play in the pros? And it was Green Bay, because they hated us. And I could go up there and, you know, drop a dagger on them and make them all go home for a week and just dread life. And that's what you want to do when you go to Alabama. If I was playing down there this Saturday night, I'd want to send every one of them home crying, suffering for a whole week. I mean, that's what the game's about. And they want to do the same thing. And they want to make it the longest flight or ride home from Tuscaloosa for the Georgia Bulldogs Saturday night. And if you don't have that attitude, you're not going to be in that position.
8: Hondo, you know the Lily Rose song, I Can Be the Villain. There's nothing better. You go into a hostile territory and silence the crowd. There's not a better feeling. And for a capable, talented football team, those aren't scary situations. I think they're almost wanted, desired situations to go into those hostile environments, to play in a big game, because you have the opportunity to be the villain, to go into their house on their turf when they have all the advantages of that come with being the home team and still win and come out the victor. It makes the spoils that much richer.
7: Very good, and thanks for the plug. The kid appreciates it, as does Rodney. Attention, Bulldog Nation. 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Georgia and Alabama, number 2 and number 6. We'll come back with more of the second hour of Bulldogs Live. John Stinchcomb, Kevin Butler are all stars tonight on the Bulldog Sports Network.
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7: Thanks for joining us tonight. Kevin Butler, John Stinchcomb, your old buddy Hondo on the radio. Forecast, if we get to play on Saturday in Tuscaloosa, 91% chance of rain. Supposed to be huge storms going through. So let's just say that we do play, but it's going to be a muck. 40 years ago, that was a precursor that we'd see two ground attacks in a battle of attrition. In this day and age, John Stinchcomb, not so much. They keep chucking the ball around.
8: I think you have to, the way the game is played. It just becomes more about ball security and not putting the ball at risk. So if there's clear throws, you're still going to be able to throw it. You're still going to do the quick pass game, screens. Both teams like those. But when you push the ball downfield, you have to be careful because a slippery ball makes for opportunities for defense. And Alabama has certainly proven to be willing and able to take advantage of turnover opportunities. They carried a number of pick sixes back, and part of the reason why they've scored the way that they have, Georgia's no different. So it doesn't always have to be ground and pound. Depends on how hard it's raining, if we're going to be honest. I mean, if it's pouring, then it's going to be ground and pound, and both teams are capable in that area. I certainly would think that the quarterback carries is going to be a factor no matter what. Gunner, first couple weeks, was pretty quiet running the ball, but he's certainly able, as is Keelan. So both teams have that in their bag, but I like Georgia's chances if it does come to a ground-and-pound situation where both teams are forced to run the ball more because of the weather. They're capable, but I think Georgia has the advantage there.
9: Yeah, you know, when the rain gets as bad as it could, that field's going to, you know, it'll drain as quick as it can, but it will definitely become an issue. If you have the hurricane storms come through, you're going to get some inches down there. What that does, you know, personally to me, it just affects every step, every plant foot. You're looking at receivers trying to make a quick cut, maybe falling down. DB standing right there, easy pickoff. Same with DBs. You make a good move, you might get somebody to drop out there. The running backs will be a little slower getting those legs up out of the ground. But, you know, at the end of the day, both teams have got to play that way. I think it will highlight more of their quarterbacks probably running the ball a little bit more. And both of those quarterbacks can do it effectively. So, you know, again, in that kind of game, it comes down to the big Johns in the world. They got to get out there, get dirty. When everybody comes in there after the game, you're going to be covered with mud. You're going to be covered with grass. And the winning team's going to have a big smile on their face, and that's what you hope to do.
8: Yeah, if you come out of those games with a clean jersey, you were the problem, or weren't a factor, to say the least. So.
9: Or you were a kicker. Back off now. Couldn't have a kicker.
7: Good. Alabama has been an explosive team this year. Through five games, Crimson Tide has completed 31 plays, 20-plus yards. Keelan Russell, average yards per completion, a shade over 15. They're the only team in FBS to have scored at least 45 points in every game this season. We have seen, though, Kirby Smart's defensive philosophy a whole lot of times is keeping
14: the play in front of you, keeping the play in front of you. I would expect that we're going to probably do more of the same today. Don't let them, or rather on Saturday, don't let them beat us deep, Sean.
8: They beat you a couple ways in their passing game. One, they've got talent that Keelan Russell, their quarterback, trusts. So those 50-50 contested balls, they've got receivers that make him right in those situations. So as he pushes the ball downfield and at times a cornerback's in position, they've been able to come away with the ball. I like the ball skills of Ellis Robinson and DeMello Jones on the edges. They are opportunistic as well. So you get those 50-50 balls, and maybe it doesn't come down Alabama's way quite as much. They also scheme their way into some open wide receivers. I can't tell you the number of plays that I watch, and you have two guys running deep, which takes the top off the defense, and then a deep cross coming right behind it. And there's no one within 10 or 15 yards of that receiver for a big play for Alabama's defense or offense. So I think a big piece of that is understanding what they want to do schematically and making sure they don't have those free, easy throws. They're good enough where you don't want to give them any freebies, and they've been able to exploit that a number of times.
9: Yeah, the more time they have back there, it's going to be horrible for either defense. If you've got a lot of time back there and the weather's a factor also, you're going to get guys wide open just because of this communication. And when you have a lot of time, guys start breaking it off and getting to those open spots. And that's exactly what Alabama's done, probably more effectively than most teams that we've seen this year. They will take what you're giving them. And we just have to be selfish and not give them time. They're going to make catches. They're going to make routes. They're going to make some TDs. But if they get the time to do all of those things at their will, we're going to find ourselves in a tough situation again.
14: Yeah, they have got three top receivers, not to mention a couple of other guys they can go to. Not unlike Georgia, lots of people, lots of different arrows in the quiver there for Keelan Russell, for sure. 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Stay with us. This is the Georgia Bulldogs Sports Network.
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14: Wrapping up the second hour of Bulldogs Live. Thanks for tuning in today. Kalen DeBoer just won't die, fellas. You know what I mean? Everybody's been predicting this guy was going to fail. He's 16-1 at Bryant-Denny Stadium. The Crimson Tide is undefeated for the first time in his tenure after five games. And Alabama working to knock off Georgia and really, really increase their status. And Kalen DeBoer's as well, Kevin.
9: Yeah, Kalen is a good coach. I mean, he didn't get the Alabama job just because he had a cool name. I mean, he's been a winner everywhere he's gone. And he's slowly turning Alabama into what people want Alabama to be and what they expect him to be. He's learning as much as the players learn. To be in the SEC, coming from way out west, is a big challenge. And it's changed. So the change he's gone through, now he's got his team buying into the change. He's given them a little ownership. They have really, I think, taken to it. And it really sees the offensive production, as you said, over 45 in every game. They expect to do that now, and they expect to go out on defense, be physical, take that ball away, and that's going to be the new DeBoer's game.
8: Isn't it funny? You talk about difficult shoes to fill. You're going into Tuscaloosa following Nick Saban, who the program is still, the bar was so exceptionally high. There was no room for error. If you're not winning or competing for national championship on a year-in, year-out basis, they're ready to run you out of town. And there were some times where it was looking rough for DeBoer. And the fact that they weathered the storm are at a point now where, you know, they look dangerous as any of the teams that are out there, I think is a testament to the fact that he believes in his staff and what they're doing. They certainly have the resources to compete and have recruited the players that fit their system. I think that's a big piece too, as you look at the transition from Saban to DeBoer and how they play the game is a little bit different. And they both play at a high level, but there's more than one way to skin a cat. And he's had to weather the storm a number of times to get to this point.
14: All right, gentlemen, thank you. We are out of time, and I'm grateful two of you taking time with us here on a Thursday night as we get ready for Georgia and Alabama. Hopefully, we'll get this game in on Saturday night. Our broadcast will begin at 3:30 with Dog Talk Pregame. That's with Kevin Butler and David Johnston. Then Stinch and Lauren and Shock and JD and I take over with the Napa Tailgate Show. Kickoff is scheduled for just after 7:30, weather permitting, as we've said. Till then, thanks so much for listening to Bulldogs Live. Till we see you Saturday night or whenever we play this game. Good night, go Dogs, and God bless you.
9: Go Dogs.

0: 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That's why when alcohol is part of your game plan, always plan for a ride with a sober driver. All drunk driving deaths are caused by someone making the selfish decision to drive when they know they shouldn't. So don't get blindsided by a DUI arrest, which could cost up to $10,000, or worse, cause a crash that hurts or kills someone. Make the smart decision to pass the keys to a sober driver. The Governor's Office of Highway Safety reminds you to drive sober, because they will pull you over.
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3: 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Albany weather.
4: A tropical storm watch is now in effect. Clouds overnight tonight, low in the upper 60s. Showers moving in tomorrow, wind picking up throughout the day. Rain continues to move in Friday night. Heavy rain, windy on Saturday with a chance of tornadoes, highs in the upper 70s. I'm Georgia WeatherNet meteorologist KJ Allen.
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0: Oh, baby, I love your way. Frampton from Frampton comes alive with Mud from Rock 103, Albany's classic rock station, and a big block of classic rock for you. U2 in that set, Pride in the Name of Love, U2 with a new album on the way, November the 13th, called Carnaval de Luz, and you know, 100% coming from them. That new album will rock big time. Hey, check it. 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That's going to be quite a show for sure. Hey, Lynyrd's coming up, author on REM and Van Halen. 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
7: Albany weather.
8: A tropical storm watch is now in effect. Clouds overnight tonight, low in the upper 60s. Showers moving in tomorrow. Wind picking up throughout the day. Rain continues to move in Friday night. Heavy rain, windy on Saturday with a chance of tornadoes. Highs in the upper 70s. I'm Georgia WeatherNet meteorologist KJ Allen.
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8: Albany weather.
9: A tropical storm watch is now in effect. Clouds overnight tonight, low in the upper 60s. Showers moving in tomorrow. Wind picking up throughout the day. Rain continues to move in Friday night. Heavy rain, windy on Saturday with a chance of tornadoes. Highs in the upper 70s. I'm Georgia WeatherNet meteorologist KJ Allen.
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4: 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Albany weather.
11: It's cloudy this morning in the mid-60s. We'll see the wind picking up on us later today as Hurricane Isis gets closer to shore. Some showers developing out this afternoon, upper 70s. Rain staying breezy Saturday, upper 70s. Rain ending on Sunday, low 80s. From the Georgia Weather Net, I'm meteorologist Jason Woolley.
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6: It's cloudy this morning in the mid-60s. We'll see the wind picking up on us later today as Hurricane Isis gets closer to shore. Some showers developing out this afternoon, upper 70s. Rain staying breezy Saturday, upper 70s. Rain ending on Sunday, low 80s. From the Georgia Weather Net, I'm meteorologist Jason Woldeoff.
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6: Albany weather.
7: It's cloudy this morning in the mid-60s. We'll see the wind picking up on us later today as Hurricane Isis gets closer to shore. Some showers developing out this afternoon, upper 70s. Rain staying breezy Saturday, upper 70s. Rain ending on Sunday, low 80s. From the Georgia Weather Net, I'm meteorologist Jason Woldy.
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1: Just depends upon if we're talking male or female kangaroos.
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2: Yeah.
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3: I know right now you think you can fight a kangaroo.
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8: Albany weather.
9: It's cloudy this morning in the mid-60s. We'll see the wind picking up on us later today as Hurricane Isis gets closer to shore. Some showers developing out this afternoon. Upper 70s. Rain staying breezy Saturday. Upper 70s. Rain ending on Sunday. Low 80s. From the Georgia Weather Net, I'm meteorologist Jason Woldeup.
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2: Seems like every single day we learn a new dating term. Last week we learned about monkey branching. I hadn't heard that term before, and that's when you're in one relationship and you're setting up your next relationship, so you're swinging from one to the other seamlessly. That is monkey branching, but this is one I've never heard of before.
3: What's that, Dave?
2: Shrekking?
3: Shrekking?
2: Have you ever heard of Shrekking
3: before?
2: Is
3: that where you go from being a beautiful princess into a
4: goblin
3: org?
2: Sort of. So,
3: or ogre?
2: Not really, but kind of. Experts caution against the Shrek mindset, where people date somebody intentionally that they don't find attractive. And you're like, well, why would you date somebody if you don't find them attractive? I mean, that's kind of the first thing normally that draws you to somebody is you find them attractive. And that's not just necessarily exclusively looks. There's a lot of different
3: things. There's plenty of personality things that can attract you to somebody else as well,
2: But they are dating somebody that they find to be unattractive or less attractive than somebody that they would normally go for because they think that they will love them more because they've, quote unquote, settled.
3: No, that's not gonna be the case. I mean, you find somebody who loves you unconditionally or that you get along with. But, like, if you're just settling for somebody who's ugly because you think they're going to treat you better, no. Terrible people come in all shapes and sizes and hotness scales. You know, I know plenty of guys who are fours who treat their much better looking wives terrible.
2: No, it's that's facts. Audrey, here's your take on this.
5: I think that a lot of people need to have the rose colored glasses taken off, though. I think that a lot of people set a lot of standards that are just like. And like they don't exist. So whenever you have a long laundry list of things, I think that maybe like, you know, thinking of it from a perspective of like, just because he's not 6'2 doesn't mean he's not dateable.
3: How does he make you feel about yourself?
5: Right.
3: Like, why aren't you asking yourself, like, why is that not something that's talked about more? Somebody who makes you feel good about who you are and then build upon that.
2: If you're so superficial that you get caught up in one particular thing, he's not tall enough, she doesn't have big enough boobs, then you're never going to be happy because you're not happy.
3: Yes.
5: Well, I think that that's kind of my point, right? Is that like, what do you mean that because they're not 6'2, therefore it's called Shrekking?
2: Yeah.
5: You know what I mean?
2: You're settling
5: because, I mean, like, that's the mentality, I think, that's kind of, like, hindering the dating world and why everyone's single and why everyone thinks the grass is greener on the other side. It may be, but like Mahoney said, because somebody who is, you know, might be uglier, quote unquote, than, like, the person who you're normally attracted to. People who are nice people, it doesn't matter what they look like.
2: And,
5: you know? And people who are garbage people, doesn't matter what they look like. If they're a POS, then they are a POS. It doesn't matter if they're the most handsome person or if they're the, you know, least attractive.
2: And you may kind of be a POS if you think you are settling because you're so much better looking than this person.
3: Right.
5: I think
2: you're going to have your ego inflated constantly.
5: Yeah,
2: that's pretty gross, man.
5: But the term Shrekking, shout out to Gen Z for labeling literally everything, because that's pretty funny. I mean, Shrekking.
2: It's a good name.
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2: Man, I miss playing football. 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
3: Mahoney, apparently the way that you put your clothes on in the morning has angered a lot of people.
4: Why would that have any effect on anyone else besides me or maybe
5: because
4: my wife?
5: We all hate it.
3: Yes.
4: Well, you don't see me when I'm putting my clothes on unless you've got spy cameras in my bathroom.
3: But you know when you just decide that somebody is annoying and then everything they do is annoying?
4: Mm-hmm.
3: That.
6: Okay, Mahoney, I'm going to need you to rethink this whole efficiency thing because I just heard you say that the order you go when you're getting dressed, because you wake up in your underwear, you put your socks on, and then you put your shirt on, and then you put pants on, and then your shoes. Like, brother, see, when I got out of the shower, the very first thing I put on is the underwear, and then the socks, and then the pants, and then the shirt, and finally the shoes. You're already working on your lower extremities. Why do you go from the lower extremities to the upper extremities and then back to lower extremities? Where's the efficiency in that, Mahoney? Come on, man.
4: So it's not necessarily all about efficiency, though I do practice what I preach, and I always try my best to work smarter and not harder. But working smarter and not harder is just about getting dressed. My wife, I like her very much. We have a baby, and I like the having...
5: Did you just meet her for the very first time?
4: I like having
5: the first time you've ever met her?
4: Adult relations with my wife.
3: Uh-huh.
4: And she's a beautiful woman. I am a ogre-looking troll of a man. But the one part about me that looks great is my lower half. I've got, like, belly down is phenomenal. Like, I've got great thighs. I've got great calves.
5: Do you keep your shirt on during sex?
4: You know, sometimes it's like a pool, you know? Like, it just depends on how I'm feeling that particular day. But I want to showcase my best parts when I am in
3: a state of undress. So you're putting out the vibe.
4: Well, yeah.
3: Okay,
4: I want to cover up my worst parts.
5: So that's booty shorts, you know what I mean? Like, for ladies, whenever we put on the booty shorts, that means it's time to go to town.
3: Mahoney walks in like Winnie the Pooh. Just with a t-shirt
5: that's
3: on.
5: Ready,
3: like,
5: baby? See these cats?
3: Anything you interested in?
5: Hey, I like you a lot.
3: I like you very much.
1: 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Rock 103. It's Dave and Mahoney.
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3: Albany weather.
4: It's cloudy this morning in the mid-60s. We'll see the wind picking up on us later today as Hurricane Isis gets closer to shore. Some showers developing out this afternoon, upper 70s. Rain staying breezy Saturday, upper 70s. Rain ending on Sunday, low 80s. From the Georgia Weather Net, I'm meteorologist Jason Woldio.
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0: people like that.
1: Okay. We do have some in here that I think would probably fall into that category, but let's see how you do on this. Going to play you a short clip. You're just trying to name the movie. You got to get 3 out of 4 in order to win. Here we go with number one from 1995.
2: He's supposed to be Turkish. Some say his father was German. Nobody ever believed he was real. Nobody ever knew him or saw anybody that ever worked directly for him. But to hear Kobayashi tell it anybody could work for Soze, you never knew. That was his power. The greatest trick the devil ever pulled was convincing the world he didn't exist.
1: And that's what you get. Do you know it?
0: Ooh, that one is tough. Gosh, the only thing I can think of is like The Devil's Advocate with John Reeves. I don't know.
1: You're kind of sort of on the right path.
3: Was that Spacey?
4: Yep.
1: That was Kevin Spacey.
4: Younger Spacey.
1: And The Usual Suspects from 1995.
4: Easily his best role.
0: Usual Suspect.
1: Yeah. It was a great one. Okay, we'll move on to the next one. This one takes us back a little further to 1989. Here we go.
5: Larry!
6: Larry!
5: You want to come in here for a minute, huh?
6: Yeah.
5: Look, Rich is instant, okay?
6: That's fine.
5: What?
6: Look what I found in his pocket.
5: Jesus. I never knew he was into the drug scene. God, look how much is here. This is not recreational, Rich. This is a career. This man needs some help, you know that? If he's not careful, he's going to wake up one morning dead. I watched 2020. I know the statistics. What?
6: Larry Lomax is dead.
5: Why do these things always happen to me?
1: All right, do you know that one?
0: Weekend at Bernie's.
1: Yeah, there you go. Nicely done.
4: A little Jonathan Silverman action there. That is one movie I feel like we do need a sequel to.
1: Did they do one?
4: They did a second one, but we need a third Weekend at Bernie's.
1: A long
3: the
1: weekend.
3: Trilogy.
4: Yeah, man, a long Weekend at Bernie's. It's number three. That makes sense. I mean, I should basically be a Hollywood producer.
1: We'll take it back even further on this one from 1980. Here we go.
7: I think you have some very definite ideas about what should be done with Danny, and I'd like to know what they are. You think maybe he should be taken to a doctor? When do you think maybe he should be taken to a doctor?
8: As soon as possible. As soon as possible.
1: Okay.
3: Yeah, that's a pretty mean scene.
1: Jason, do you know it?
0: Wow. Dude, this is a straight guess. I have no idea. It sounds like Mommy Dearest or something. Like, so there's some child abuse going on in
3: that's
0: that.
3: That's what I'm saying.
4: I can help you out here. I mean, you're going down a similar path. That's The Shining.
1: The Shining is correct.
0: The Shining. How did I miss that? God, I love Stephen King. Oh, no.
1: That's okay. So you got 2 correct means that you have to get this last one correct in order to get the win today, and you are on your own. From 1975, think comedy.
9: Victory is mine.
10: Oh, come on, then.
9: What?
10: Hanacho! You are indeed brave tonight, but the fight is mine.
9: Oh, had enough, eh?
10: You've got no arms left.
9: Yes, I have.
10: Look!
9: Just a flesh wound.
10: Look, stop that!
9: Chicken!
10: Look, I'll have your leg.
9: Try it. I'll do you for that.
10: You what?
9: Come here.
10: What are you going to do, bleed on me?
9: I'm invincible! All right. We call it a draw.
1: Classic scene. For the win, do you know it?
0: Monty Python and the Holy Grail.
1: Yes,

0: Jason is joining us today for the movie quote quiz. What is your favorite genre of film?
1: I don't know. I like them all. Probably comedies like Sandler.

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4: The way that I feel about, you know, like relationships and what I bring to the table, all I can really do is provide. And so if I drop the bag on that, what the hell else do I have to offer?
5: Tiny penis.
3: Dave and Mahoney.
5: I've got a great McDonald's near me. It's run by people who care. Good-looking people working at that McDonald's, and they're McCrispy strips.
6: Hot as hell.
7: So what I just heard and is crispy. If you are ugly, you produce bad McCrispy strips.
5: Yeah, I don't know, man.
3: Dave and Mahoney.
4: And he was hiding out in the cemetery, and there was people that were coming to pay their respects at different...
5: As you do, because it's the cemetery.
4: And he was hiding in the distance going...
7: That is so hilarious.
3: No. This is Dave and Mahoney.
4: Hello, friends, and thank you for joining us on this Friday. Got some good news and some bad news to kick things off today. What would you like first there, Mahoney?
8: Dave, why don't we start today's show with some bad news?
4: Yeah, some bad news. Hot dogs, toilet paper, and revenge. They sound like they'd be a good combination.
8: Sounds like something we would talk about every day on our show.
4: It does. A Florida woman in a hot dog costume was arrested after drunkenly covering her neighbor's car in toilet paper.
8: Oh, yeah.
4: Because she was mad about where they parked.
8: Not mad at that. Like, I mean, there's no real damage being done with toilet paper.
4: Were you just getting drunk in the hot dog costume, or did you get drunk and then went, oh, I'm full of my hot dog costume and go, this guy's revenge.
7: What a doofus neighbor for calling the cops because of toilet paper.
8: Yeah, whoever called the cops on this lady, you a bitch.
7: Not a fun person.
8: Like, again, if it was like egging or bologna, you know, about bologna.
7: Sugar, salt, glitter.
8: Yeah, any of that, but like, toilet paper doesn't cause any actual damage to a car.
4: I just can't get over the fact that she was wearing a hot dog costume and went out there to commit a crime of any kind.
8: Do we know if she is still incarcerated? Because I feel like I will fund her GoFundMe to bail her out.
7: Free this hot dog lady.
4: She pleaded no contest, was found guilty, and was fined $550.
8: $550?
7: Toilet paper?
4: She can work it off via community service.
8: Man.
7: In the hot dog costume.
4: Aye,
7: must do it in the hot dog costume.
8: I don't like this. This is just un-American at every level.
7: I agree, Mahoney.
8: Like, if we have gotten to a point where you can't even toilet paper somebody's house without getting arrested, convicted, and fined $500, this is just...
7: We're soft as a nation.
8: Yeah, man.
4: You got to toughen up.
7: Yeah, we do.
4: Some good news today as well. There's a new study done saying that if you are like us and just absolutely addicted to caffeine.
7: Oh, my God. I have a headache because I didn't drink enough already today.
8: I bought 10 pounds of beans yesterday.
4: Did you really?
8: I did, yes.
4: They did this big study to find that if you drink coffee in the morning, you're generally going to be a happier person.
7: Yeah, because it's drugs. Get your fix, man.
4: Yeah.
8: So, you know, over the weekends, do you guys ever find yourself like thinking like, man, I just feel like garbage today? And then you realize it's like, oh, because
4: I haven't had 3 gallons of coffee yet.
8: My weekend routine is not the same as my daily routine. My daily routine, I got a 40-ounce mug of coffee in my hand the second I walk out the door. And then, like, about 10 a.m., I'm like, oh, yeah, that's what it is. That's why I feel like absolute ass.
4: Yeah. Get your coffee. It's good for you.
8: Or, well, I don't know if it's good for you. But
4: they're saying you're happier.
8: Yeah, you're happier.
4: Yeah. I like that they're always doing studies just to justify all our bad.
7: I mean, who's a part of this study?
8: I mean, if you're just drinking black coffee, sure.
7: No. Don't besmirch my hazelnut creamer.
8: That ain't healthy. Dave and I healthy over here.
4: That's
8: pinnacles
4: right.
8: of health.
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2: So yesterday we were leaving the radio studios and Mahoney was shocked, as was Audrey for a brief moment. They go, why did you park there?
3: Because you never park. You're a man of routine and you frayed from your routine. We were concerned for your mental health.
2: So it turns out yesterday I had to get my windshield on my car replaced.
4: Just do what I do. Just leave it.
2: Because it, like,
4: every time I get mine fixed, I get hit a week later.
3: Because he gets embarrassed at the valet.
4: I don't get embarrassed. I'm like, I got cracks in my windshield. That's like my life. My life's got cracks in it. It still works.
3: Well, he's not too shameful because he's got eggs in the back seat, but he draws the line at a crack.
2: Crack windshield. But so you guys were kind of startled, and it got me thinking. I'm like, am I the only one that has, like, locked in my head that if somebody is parked in my parking spot at work, even though it's not even really my parking spot, I just one day decided it was.
3: Absolutely not. And it was somebody else's before your parking spot. Before we got here, it was someone else's.
2: Not the day that I arrived. I just decided that was my parking spot. And if I get here earlier, that's my spot. If somebody is in my spot,
4: I'll find
2: my unofficial spot, it's on. Like, it's war.
3: You're hilarious.
4: I hate you forever.
3: Why?
4: It's like you've done dishonor to my family, to my ancestors, to my future unborn children.
3: To your cow.
4: Yeah, to my cow. Mm-hmm. All sorts of things. Like you've drawn a line in the asphalt.
2: But I mean that's pretty on brand for me because I'm such a routine guy. But then I started thinking about it, like everyone here has an unofficial official parking spot. Everyone parks in the exact same place every day.
4: You, me, and Chris do. Audrey is kind of all over the place because some days she's charging her car, some days she's not.
2: Is it just guys?
4: But she also
2: because
4: doesn't
2: I think about all the guys that work here, and all of them park in the exact same spot every day. Meanwhile, you women are just willy-nilly parking wherever you want. What the hell are you doing?
3: We love to dilly-dally. We love to willy-nilly, man. I mean, don't, sounds like you're jealous.
4: All the guys,
3: your inability to dilly-dally.
4: I say all the guys on all the other shows, they all park in the same spot, but the women park, to a different spot. Every
3: we're dillying and we're dallying, man. See?
2: How do you know loyalty?
3: None.
2: You're just parking in different spots every single day.
3: Not to a parking spot, man. What did that parking spot ever do to me? Or for me? Nothing, man.
4: Kept your car safe.
2: Kept your car safe every single day. It looks out for your vehicle. Consistency.
3: We've had people go through our cars here. They've like literally told us people are rummaging through. The parking spot didn't like pepper sprayed. Chris got his car broken into.
4: Because he left it over the weekend. That's not a work day. That's his own fault for not wanting to pay for parking at the airport.
3: So are you just trying to... I'm confused on why we're talking about this, Dave. Are you wanting a round of applause for fixing your car yesterday?
2: No.
3: Or are you trying to...
2: I didn't expect that it would go this direction. I command you to...
3: command.
2: to pick a parking spot and stick to it. Because all this dillying and dallying, it's not good for the environment. And it's not good for the culture of this workplace.
4: Also, like, if you were to be in a horrible accident or, like, you get stranded somewhere, we wouldn't know.
2: We wouldn't even know where to look.
4: That's the like,
2: first spot I look. Yeah. Your parking spot.
3: Well, it's not
2: is
3: me.
2: She missing?
3: You know, one of two spots is where I'm going to be. It's either at the charging port, getting free charge from work.
2: Uh-huh.
3: Theft.
2: Thank you for your electricity.
3: Or park next to the guy. Just look over his big car. I'm one of two places.
4: I didn't see it. You know what it is? Woman, she's got options.
2: Yeah, that's what it is.
4: Us.
2: Yeah, we
4: got we're married.
3: How did this turn into a me problem when it's Dave who's clearly type A?
2: Audrey is a parking whore. Now we know that.
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1: Did you get that?
3: Don't like this. Don't like this one bit.
4: What's that, Dave?
3: We've been talking about, in the case of an emergency, could we land an airplane? And of course, you and I both believe, yes, we could.
4: And fight off a black bear.
3: A black bear
4: with our bare hands.
3: Yeah, and three kangaroos. But there's people that have called the voicemail at 833-YO-DUMMY, and they are doubting us.
5: Yeah, I was about 20 years old, and a co-worker in her off time shuffled people in a Cessna, and I was in the front seat with her, and she gave me the controls. It's nothing like a game. I was about ready to flip that plane upside down.
6: Message deleted.
4: Sounds like you haven't gamed enough, my friend. I feel like that's...
3: Yeah, you haven't trained properly.
4: Yeah.
3: We are conditioned for this. We played Top Gun.
7: Have you guys ever been in a plane by...
3: mentally, yes.
7: Okay.
3: Yeah.
7: So I'm just wondering, have you ever been in a plane that's landed before?
3: Yeah, lots of planes that have landed.
7: Pretty smooth every single time by professionals.
3: Those
4: pilots are drunk and or texting.
3: That's right.
4: For sure. You know how often pilots are just texting and flying?
7: Not during the landing.
4: You would be surprised, man.
7: You don't know anything. You just say stuff.
4: I used to work with a bunch of pilots.
7: Literally, you say things so confidently and have no clue.
4: And I know several former military pilots who are now commercial pilots. And on top of that, there's a guy in there's two former guys in radio who are the dumbest people that we know who are both captains now.
3: Yeah, I mean, like commercial airline
4: guy can become a Spirit airline captain.
7: Well, because they're putting enough hours in, they just got money. Whoever you know has money to do it, because it's not cheap to become a pilot either.
3: Somebody else that has very little faith.
8: Quit arguing about landing a plane with no experience. How often have you seen on the evening news, or maybe even reported by your own radio stations, planes being landed by a person with no experience because the pilot has had a heart attack or whatever? But it can be done, and it's done with frequency. Thank you for your time.
6: Message deleted.
3: Yeah, we should absolutely. If Harrison Ford can crash an airplane into a golf cart or golf course and just be fine, we could do it.
7: See, but he's being guided by earrings is the problem. You're not. So the more earrings you have, the more probability you have for a player.
3: The sun is reflecting off his little diamond and his stud earring, and it's showing him the way.
7: It's like the North Star.
3: Just like the Indiana Jones scene.
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0: 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Albany's Classic Rock. If you have a passion for booming drums and epic guitar solos, Gene creaming vocals.
1: Yeah, no, seriously, the guy spilled cream on his jeans pouring his coffee. 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
3: From the WALG newsroom, I'm Jared Cirillo. Georgia officials preparing for the expected impacts of Hurricane Isaias this weekend. Governor Brian Kemp has declared a state of emergency to make resources available and allow for possible National Guard deployment. The state's Emergency Ops Center is set to activate today. Emergency officials have urged residents to stock emergency kits, review family plans, and secure their homes. Isaias is expected to reach the Alabama-Florida coast sometime today, bringing potentially dangerous weather northern Georgia beginning Saturday. The Albany-Daugherty County Emergency Ops Center is also activating ahead of Hurricane Isaias and Albany State University homecoming activities, but it looks like most of the homecoming activities have actually been canceled. The center will remain active through at least Sunday as officials prepare for the storm and downtown events. Residents can report non-emergency storm damage, including downed trees, power lines, and flooded streets. From the WALG newsroom, I'm Jared Cirillo.
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10: Weather.
11: Hurricane Isaias will be well off to our west, but still pushing plenty of rain and wind our direction. A flood watch goes into effect today. We'll see a high in the mid-70s. Showers tonight, low in the mid-60s. Showers will be heavy at times and breezy tomorrow, high in the upper 70s. I'm Georgia WeatherNet meteorologist KJ Allen.
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2: The late night cheese is coming for you. Do you eat a lot of cheese late at night, Mahoney? Because I feel like you'd be the one that would be the most
3: prone to cheese in the morning, cheese in the afternoon, and cheese after dinner time is cheese that I like in my life.
2: I will say,
3: at any given time.
2: When it comes...
4: That was not... Hold on, Dave. Yeah. Wait a second. You did the Bagel Bites theme so wrong. That could not have been any more wrong. Cheese in the morning, cheese in the evening, cheese at supper time. When you want to eat cheese...
3: You can eat cheese anytime. Yeah, but I didn't want to get sued by Bagel Bites.
4: Oh, so that's what it is.
2: Yeah. So you decided to put a spin on it.
3: That was original. Or a fromage if we're talking about cheese.
2: Do you guys eat a lot of string cheese?
4: Because no. I feel like not.
3: Absolutely. That cheese string.
4: Absolutely.
3: The lowest tier of cheese.
2: How dare you? First off, string cheese is a delight. Secondly, as a dad of four little kids, there's always string cheese in the fridge.
4: Anyone who defends string cheese, you don't have to say.
3: I'm calling CPS.
4: We already know.
3: Cheese Protective Services on your children.
2: What? Am I the only one that likes string cheese?
3: Yeah, string cheese.
4: You were eating that pre-children.
2: Yeah. Sure. I've always loved string cheese. I will say it was not as readily available. I would never buy string cheese necessarily for myself on a grocery run, but anytime the string cheese is available, how dare you? Don't you be over here besmirching string cheese. It's a staple.
3: You're a string cheese stan.
2: Yes. Who doesn't love string cheese?
3: I don't, because it's just like, it's mid. There's so many better cheeses that you can stack. And even American Kraft singles
4: are
3: better.
4: I'm an adult. I'll just go get some, like, burrata. The way better cheese.
2: You know what?
4: I'll make myself a nice charcuterie.
2: I know what it is. You guys just don't know how to properly string the cheese.
3: I've stringed plenty of cheese. You know what I'm saying?
2: In order for it, because it has that light texture.
4: No, man.
2: Or sometimes if you want to get hardy,
4: I'm an adult.
3: Tastes like rubber.
4: I just don't.
2: You guys are like string cheese.
3: If you're buying the stuff from Costco or the grocery store, it's just not good, man. It's just really not.
4: So what are we talking about cheese for?
2: Well,
4: are we just chatting about cheese?
2: Cheese.
3: A little cheese chat.
2: A little cheese chat. Cheese late at night, I guess, is bad for you, even though I will say cheese is an elite snack any time of the day, as you pointed out.
3: If cheese late at night is bad for you, I don't care what's good for me at that point. Everything's killing me.
2: It can be linked to nightmares. So if you're having bad dreams, it's because of the cheese.
4: The cheese.
2: The cheese.
4: Cheese. Ooh, it's Gouda.
2: Mozzarella.
4: Okay. I can't think of any more cheeses. Can you? Havarti. No, that doesn't work.
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0: Claudia is joining us today for a round of Lazy Bones Mahones. One question for you, Claudia. Do you believe that Mahoney is lazy, or do you think that he is efficient?
1: Lazy.
0: Okay. So we're going to play you a couple of things from his wife, and you're trying to figure out which is fact and which is fiction. But Mahoney, you claim efficiency throughout all of this.
2: Jay, when I was a young man visiting the Grand Teton Range, just taking it in its full and voluptuous splendor, I came across a wise man who said, son, the key to happiness is working smarter and not harder. And ever since that day, I have made it my journey, my mission, my modus operandi to work smarter and not harder.
0: Put some effort into that one. I like that. Okay. Claudia, again, these things are from Mahoney's wife from behind the scenes. I do not know the correct answers, so we are trying to figure this out together. This first one is entitled Grease. Here you go.
3: Mahoney takes a shower almost every day. I'd say like 5 out of 7 days a week. And most of the time, he takes his time, using his shower head to its fullest capabilities to detail his most delicate areas.
0: Ew.
3: Which, trust me, I appreciate. But he's not always so thorough with the rest of his body. A few days ago, he must have brushed up against his car or something because he had a huge grease mark on his calf. And this grease mark remained on his calf for several days until I bullied him into taking a shower. He took his bedtime shower and emerged with the grease still on his leg. I stared at him in disbelief and he shrugged and said, baby, I was always taught not to bend over in the shower. It'll work its way off eventually.
0: Okay, so that does sound like it's plausible, but there is a 0% chance that Mahoney's wife would allow him to get into bed with a grease stain on his calf. That's
1: okay.
0: That's just what I think. I don't know if that's the case. Everything else sounds very, very accurate.
2: I don't like to bend over, Dave. I don't jump. I haven't jumped in, well over 5 or 6 years now.
0: Right, yeah.
2: Don't run. And now I've added not bending over into my repertoire of things that I will not do as a 44-year-old man.
0: Let's listen into the next one here. It is entitled Frozen Pizza. Here we go with number 2.
3: Speaking of grease, did you know that greasy drippings left on the bottom of an oven can cause smoke? Well, Mahoney sure doesn't. Mahoney loves Costco frozen pizza and cooks it directly on the oven rack to get it nice and crispy. This would be fine if he put any sort of effort into minimizing the greasy drips from the pepperonis. Every time he turns on the oven to cook anything, a bunch of smoke comes billowing out of the oven from his greasy drippings. He races around wildly, waving his arms and opening windows to try to avoid setting off the smoke detector. But he just won't wipe the bottom of the oven. Last night, after doing his smoke routine, I asked him why he doesn't deal with the root cause of the issue, and he said, baby, that smoke gives it extra flavor.
0: Oh, that sounds so accurate to me.
1: Okay.
0: Somehow justifying the laziness by claiming it has extra flavor.
2: I like my pizza, my Costco frozen pizza with a little bit of smokiness to it, you know?
0: All right, Claudia, I do not know the correct answer. I think number 2, including him walking around, running around, if you will, almost, flailing his arms, freaking out about something that is totally predictable and then having an excuse as to why he will not do it, sounds very, very accurate to me.
1: It does, but like you said, would his wife let him go in bed all greasy? Like, ooh, that's gross.
2: Well, it all comes down to this, Claudia. Which one of these do you think is a lie? Which one do you think is a lie, Claudia?
1: Okay, I'll say the shower one, the greasy, the shower.
0: Dave, so you think that the pizza one is 100% correct. I'm with you on that, but Mahoney.
2: Can I get a drum roll?
0: Yes.
2: Claudia, you said me in the shower was a lie. You are incorrect.
0: Okay, are both of them true?
2: Yeah.
0: They're both true.
2: Yeah, she said, ooh, when she imagined me in the shower naked. So, I don't like that.
0: No.
2: That's not efficient.
0: No, you still
2: mean.
0: You still win. Now, don't you take this from him. Yeah, you still win.
2: How dare you, Claudia. Both of those were true. And I'm sexy when I'm wet.
0: That's
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2: So we got a voicemail. Somebody asked us who has the messiest car, and I, very ashamed, had to admit that I was probably the one with the messiest car because I eat my breakfast every day while I'm driving. Very efficient of me. But I keep the containers behind my driver's seat, and there are times where there's just too many in there. It's like four or five trips.
3: Your egg overfloweth.
2: And it was so embarrassing to reveal that on the radio that before I drove in, I emptied out all of those containers.
3: Oh my gosh, Dave, I'm proud of you.
2: Thank you.
3: You've accomplished so much.
2: This guy said that it doesn't matter how messy our cars are, he has the speed.
4: So you guys were just talking about who is the dirtiest car. Well, I think I might be able to beat that. Back in the day when I used to smoke, I had an extended cab truck, and all my friends smoked, and so did I. And we would just throw the cigarette boxes in the extended cab. Well, it got so bad that it was overflowing into the front seat, all the cigarette boxes and cartons and stuff. And that's all it was. There was no bottles, no bags, no, just cigarette boxes. And I think we counted like 2,500 single carton of cigarettes back there.
5: Message deleted.
3: You know, I heard a rumbling from my left, from Mahoney, and I unfortunately, sir, would like to remind you of the time you were collecting bottle caps for no good reason.
6: Oh, I still have probably in the realm of 25 to 35,000 bottle caps.
3: You moved them? You hired a mover to move your bottle caps? Mm-hmm.
2: And many of those moving companies charge by the pound.
6: Yeah.
2: Why would you keep them?
3: Why?
6: I mean, our company paid for our move.
3: But why would, but still, why, but
6: appreciate it.
3: That doesn't mean anything. Why would you keep bottle caps?
6: They're worth something. Have you never seen Fallout? Caps are worth something, man. No, they are. Like, you don't know, the end of the world happens. I may need some metal. Like, you don't know what, like,
3: you're preparing for the end of the world with bottle cap metal?
2: You've always said that if the world is ending, you want to be the first one to die.
6: Well, I got a kid now, so I got to take
3: care. So what are you going to create, like, some, like, weapon out of your bottle caps?
2: You're going to build a bunker out of bottle caps? A bottle cap bunker?
3: I am just absolutely
2: shocked. A nuclear blast went off, but he was safe because he was covered in Topo Chico bottle caps.
3: It's his armor. It's his chain mail.
2: That's how Mahoney's out of the battlefield, just covered in Topo Chico chain mail.
6: I've probably got about 115, 120 pounds worth of bottle caps
3: now.
6: That
3: is insane.
6: And that's worth, I mean, you know, we're talking, you know, a lot of money.
3: I'm just saying, you can't knock a collector when you are one, that's all.
2: Yeah, he was just collecting his Camel Bucks, man.
6: I'm not collecting, I'm storing. There's a difference.
3: Oh, is there? Whatever you got to tell yourself, man.
2: You doing okay, man?
6: Yeah.
2: All right.
0: 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While the days may be getting shorter,
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2: Mahoney, you have opened Pandora's box of hoarders. Thanks a lot for that. You talking about your ridiculous bottle cap collection.
3: These aren't hoarders. A lot of these people are collectors.
2: Okay,
3: they are men and women of
2: class. Say the difference between collector and hoarder are.
3: There's a big difference, and if you don't understand it, I can't explain it to you, Dave.
4: Okay. Well, hoarders are normally people who just collect anything and everything. Actual collectors have a niche.
2: Very specific. Okay. Yeah. What's up, Lisa?
5: Mahoney, I got your back on this with the bottle cap.
3: Thank you, Lisa.
4: Why? But why? What do you collect?
5: Well, I collect flamingos, but that's a completely different story.
4: Wait, what is it that you collect?
5: Flamingos?
2: Yeah.
4: Excuse me? Why did you say that? That was like a completely different story. What do you mean you collect flamingos?
2: Like real flamingos?
4: We're not skating past this.
5: Not real ones. I mean, I have figurines and animals and
2: okay, how many total flamingos, if you had to guesstimate, do you actually have?
5: 150?
2: Hell yeah, Lisa. You see what you've done, Mahoney? It's just hoarders uniting.
3: One of my neighbors had a flamingo, and then, like, during the holidays, they put a scarf and a Santa hat on them.
2: Oh, how cute.
4: No, really
2: cute.
4: We are not condoning this. Lisa,
2: stop this.
4: Stop it.
2: You stop it. Hippie Jeff is on the line. Go ahead, man.
6: I have a quick comment about those tabs. I've been saving the tabs off of beers and sodas for many, many years, probably 20 years. In a 12-ounce can, there holds 400 tabs inside the can. I have 5.5 5-gallon water jugs full of those.
4: But why?
3: Those are worth money. That's the most expensive part of a can.
4: But what it sounds like to you, Mahoney, that you're claiming that it's because of money.
3: This is my child's inheritance. This is what she's going to inherit.
2: Hippie Jeff, is the reason that you're collecting all of these because of the value, or do you just like reminding yourself how much damn Coke Zero you have consumed?
6: Yeah, it's soda, yeah, for sure.
4: Most it's data soda, analysis. Yeah.
2: Oh, wait, these are they beer tabs?
6: Yeah, both of them, yeah.
4: Yeah. This is like when you used to be like one of those kids in college who would put the empty liquor bottles.
2: Yes, yeah, the empty Jack and Malibu.
4: You know, he's trying to say it's for generational wealth. Meanwhile, this guy's just like, I like getting messed up, guys.
2: I'm a good time.
4: I'm a rally time. Come look at my milk jugs full of beer tops.
6: Right. Right. Yeah, they're the blue water things, like the water cooler.
4: Oh, no. The refillable water things?
6: And I have one that I've been counting and then putting them in there, and it doesn't even come to the bottom rim.
2: Okay, Jeff, have you ever brought a woman over to your house and have her be impressed by this collection?
4: Or does she join in?
6: No, Dave, he does this for the love of the game, man.
3: This is for the love of the game. Jeff, you keep doing what you're doing. You're a true inspiration. Thank you, sir.
4: Greg, we're gathered here today because we love you. And we want to know that you are special, and this is a time where we might need to assess
2: how your drinking is affecting all of us.
4: How your drinking is affecting
0: us. It's the Dave and Mahoney Show. 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
4: From the WALG Newsroom, I'm Jared Cirillo. Albany State University now canceling its homecoming parade Saturday because of the anticipated weather conditions. The university says registered participants will be moved to the 2027 parade. Ram Fest, scheduled for Saturday evening, has also been canceled. The homecoming football game does remain scheduled for 2 p.m. at the ASU Coliseum. Tailgaters must secure tents with sandbags, and umbrellas will not be allowed inside the stadium. Fans are encouraged to bring ponchos or other rain gear. A Worth County man has been sentenced to 30 years in prison after a drunk driving crash killed a motorcyclist and injured another. Prosecutors said 47-year-old Gary Lee Curry had a blood alcohol level more than twice the legal limit when he struck members of a motorcycle ministry near Sylvester in February of last year. 74-year-old Roger Dale Tillery was killed. From the WALG Newsroom, I'm Jared Cirillo.
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16: Hurricane Isaias will be well off to our west, but still pushing plenty of rain and wind our direction. A flood watch goes into effect today. We'll see high in the mid-70s. Showers tonight, low in the mid-60s. Showers will be heavy at times and breezy tomorrow, high in the upper 70s. I'm Georgia WeatherNet meteorologist KJ Allen.
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2: That's Y-O-D... Y-O-D-U-M-M-Y. Isn't there a B in there?
3: They won't stop calling. Scott, what's going on, man?
4: Man, I got a fetish with dolls, I guess you'd call it. I don't know. I don't even know when it started.
3: You just have collection of dolls that you don't know when it started? Like, are you okay?
5: Why?
4: Yeah, no, man. It's like 10 years ago I bought some dolls and that. What's kind of crazy is now my son, he's like 40 years old. He's had a couple of granddaughters for me, and I just gave him these beautiful dolls, you know. They're like awesome. You just put them up at auctions and stuff like that. But I got this one that's so ugly. They call it like the Burning Man. When I bought it at an auction, he goes, I think this is like the Burning Man. Some like, you know, handmade stuff and just unique things. Like the one I like the best is she's like some kind of, she looks like some kind of Southern Belle in a swing. She got her pretty,
3: Yeah, I'm going to stop you right there, Scott. Like, it was kind of cool when you were talking about, like, giving them to your granddaughters, and now you're talking about the real pretty Southern Belle one, and I'm starting to get a little weirded out.
6: He appreciates the artwork and the craftsmanship that goes into it. Yeah. This is a lot of work, man. Okay. I think it's very cool, man.
3: All right.
4: it's really cool. The Burning Man, like I said, somebody made it. It's like handmade.
5: I bet that actually is pretty cool. Whenever you start Frankensteining some dolls. I can get down on the Frankenstein dolls, but, I don't know. Hey, whatever you do, pretty, you.
3: Yeah. Hey, thanks for the call.
6: I like it, man. And
3: Mike is on the line. Go ahead, Mike.
7: Yes, I just like to say I collect Budweiser steins.
3: See, that's cool. Like, I get that. Do you have like all in your garage, like hung up?
7: Well, actually, I got a whole bedroom full of them. I got over 600 of them.
3: Why can't it just be normal?
5: There's no normal collectors.
6: If it brings people,
5: I have a whole bedroom.
6: What don't you guys understand about stuff that just makes people happy? There doesn't have to be any rhyme, reason, or anything behind it. It's just something that
5: it's never a little bit of a collection. It's always
6: then you're not
5: in
6: a collector.
5: Yes.
6: Yeah. You have to go full blown.
5: It's never like, I've got the coolest steins and I trade them and I've got like a shelf. No, it's a whole bedroom.
6: So there's limitations on what we can collect.
5: Yes,
6: keep rocking that Americana. Love the Budweiser, man.
3: Thank you for the call, Mike. Appreciate it.
5: Also, yes, Mahoney's like, you guys just don't understand. I am a person who is always talking about bringing back shame. So why are we shocked that whenever I'm saying, like, there is too much of something, excess, overconsumption should be, like, a cause for concern?
3: Uh-huh, perhaps, yeah. And another one. Ricky is on the line. What do you collect, good sir?
8: I collect matchbooks.
3: See, that's reasonable, though, because those are, like, they're normally branded for wherever you are. And that's kind of the same thing as, like, collecting those magnets that you'd put on a fridge. You can go back through and remember all of the places that you've been, including maybe a bunch of bars that you otherwise would not
6: remember. I like to
3: remember
6: all the carbonated beverages that I've drank, Dave.
3: Audrey did the math on this, and she found out that a bag or a pound of bottle caps clocks in at about 45 cents. So your total collection with all of the different thousands upon thousands of bottle caps is worth about $5.
5: And it was funny because Mahoney then, whenever I was trying to calculate it, was like, but they're the name brand. They don't care about that. They care about the aluminum. And at the max cost,
6: the right collectors
5: $10 for
6: and
5: all
6: also,
5: that.
6: Also, you can't add. If it's 45 cents a pound and I have 100 pounds, do the math. That's at least $45.
3: Okay, I'll give you
6: geniuses.
3: I'll give you $50 for all of it.
5: It's
3: right now.
5: At minimum, you could expect about $5 to $10.
6: Stop ChatGPT, because ChatGPT don't know nothing about collecting
5: bottle caps. ChatGPT every single day, you're such a hypocrite.
3: I'm sorry you had to get involved in this, Ricky.
5: You're such a hypocrite.
3: This is a good day, man.
6: I would say this is not a good match.
3: Ben is joining us. What's up, Ben?
9: Hey, I've been collecting since I was 11. I have Kiss memorabilia.
3: Uh-huh.
9: All four original Kiss members. I even had Ace Frehley sign my leg. Now I got this room full of Kiss memorabilia.
6: Well, did you get Ace's name tattooed on your leg after he signed it, or did he just sign it and you washed it off?
9: No, I had it tattooed. He signed it. I went and got it tattooed.
6: Hell yeah.
9: Forever Kiss Army.
3: Right on, Ben. Thanks
6: Keep
3: for
6: rocking,
3: the call,
6: brother.
3: Mike is joining us today. What's up, Mike?
10: Heard someone talking about Dale Earnhardt stuff. I've got his signature, a picture of him signing it. I've got Junior's signature. I've got all of his beer mugs. Like 7 or 8 of them that they made.
5: The difference is that all of these things are worth something. Totally get it.
3: And also, you're a fan of a very specific thing. Mahoney just generally likes carbonated water. It's weird.
5: And moved with it. And moved them.
8: It saved my life. I used to drink soda. I used to drink like 5 to 10 sodas a day.
3: Topo Chico is your Lord and Savior.
8: Carbonated water saved my life. God. I would be like 800 pounds and probably dead today if I had a switch.
5: You are so insufferable. What the way that you're trying to make us feel bad for your collection. Oh, I can't.
3: You're gaslighting
5: us. I can't.
8: I don't understand.
5: I can't.
8: Why you hate joy.
5: Oh, my God. I will not be ground down. I will not be ground down by you, Mahoney.
8: That's what you want. You'd rather see me dead.
5: Shut up.
3: Dave Mahoney, hello.
11: I was talking about, you guys are talking about saving stuff. I have like over about 100 NASCAR diecast cars, plus about 75 or more items of like nostalgia NASCAR things, Monopoly games, Operation, a whole bunch of stuff.
5: Big fan of the left turn, huh?
3: Hell yeah, man.
5: Not a right turn in sight for this guy.
11: Nah, that's about it, man, but I'm getting older, and I've got this whole huge collection, and it's consumed so much of my time and money. And
3: well, you can't stop now. You're all in, brother.
5: Put the pedal down.
8: Does anybody in your family say anything to you about your collection, though?
11: No, not really. A couple of them joke around, you know, call it a redneck round and round, but, you know, it is what it is. I got into it. I mean, I even have Dale Earnhardt's number and signature tattooed on my
5: number three, baby,
8: Dave and Audrey need to accept that some people just like stuff.
5: Some people just like left
8: turns. And it brings joy to us doing these sorts of things. So
5: you're talking about Topo Chico bottle caps.
8: That brings joy to me. You keep doing what you're doing, brother. And
3: you're so full of it. You don't even drink Topo Chico anymore, you liar.
5: You're a Nicaragua guy. You're a traitor.
3: You're so full of it.
11: I think the bottle cap deal is pretty damn cool myself.
3: Of course
5: okay,
3: you
5: hang
3: do.
5: Up on him.
3: Of Thank course you do. Hey, man, appreciate the call today.
11: Yeah, now Audrey wants to hang up on me.
8: Of course she does. They're wrong.
5: I do, but I can't until Dave decides, so I have to ask nicely.
3: Well,
5: he hasn't even done it yet.
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5: Who doesn't want to go get some pancakes and get groped at the same time?
6: What?
5: Well, there's a 51-year-old woman who did not like that very much. She went to an IHOP. And it was, interestingly, a 26-year-old female waitress that was doing the groping. They think that maybe alcohol was involved, but I guess she brought her a milkshake she didn't ask for and then kind of sat down next to her and started calling her some things that I can't say on the radio, but then started feeling her up a little bit, like started touching her back and her arm and the outside of her right boobie and rested her head on the woman's shoulder. And this lady's just kind of very confused as to why this 26-year-old waitress at IHOP is feeling her up, but there they were. And they rolled back the tape. It happened at 8 o'clock, so it doesn't seem like it's late enough to, like, be...
6: Oh, 8 p.m.?
5: 8 p.m., yeah.
6: Well, there are certain IHOPs now that do serve mimosas, sangrias, beers. I don't know if this was one of those locations. But, I mean, I would say, if I'm 26, if, you know, anytime I wasn't a kid in an IHOP, I was... had been drinking because they were open late.
7: But were you working and drinking? Because this was the waitress
6: who was doing the groping. Yeah, I feel like when in Rome, right? When in IHOP, you wouldn't buy.
5: She got arrested. Had to spend the night in jail.
6: Yeah, don't touch people who don't want to be touched.
5: Fair. Okay, let's take another crime and see if you can agree with this one. There's two guys, Caleb and Alex. They broke into the stadium in Cincinnati where the Cincinnati Bengals play. And they did some robbing.
6: Mm-hmm.
5: But what they stole, or attempted to steal at least, barbecue smoker.
6: Barbecue smoker's expensive, man.
5: I know, man. I'm like, I don't condone breaking into a stadium to steal stuff, but if you are going to do it, stealing a smoker,
6: I feel like it was probably easier to steal a smoker somewhere else, you know?
5: Yeah.
6: And also, I don't know. I mean, again, I've never had barbecue at the Bengals stadium, but most of the barbecue I've had at football stadiums, not great. You know, it's very average to below average. So... I mean,
5: wouldn't it be easier just to like rob some guy in a parking lot that's like out there doing some smoking?
6: Go to a Home Depot. Barbecue? There's like, they got them like out front.
5: Good point. What I love about this story is that they've caught these guys on security camera, but the way they actually like tracked them down, canine unit, they released the dogs on them.
7: Really? Well, yeah, because they smell like barbecue. Easiest find ever. That was the easiest day on the job for that dog.
5: What do we always say? Don't break the law.
6: While breaking the law, Dave.
5: And unfortunately, David Haynes did not get that memo. He was arrested on drug charges while traveling to Burning Man, which just seems like my personal hell.
7: Has been another nightmare.
5: Of course it has.
7: Don't want to go off on that tangent, whoa, the videos of that are
6: terrible.
7: Just
6: orgy dome this year at Burning Man. Terrible. So,
5: this guy was driving to Burning Man, and he had some drugs on him. Not exactly an uncommon thing, because what else are you going to do out in the middle of the
6: who's
5: desert?
6: Who's going to Burning Man without drugs? I feel like you are woefully unprepared if you are doing that.
5: So he had his license plate obstructed, and then he was also crossing the center line. Mm-hmm. And when they pulled him over, they're like, this guy seems a little suspicious. And sure enough, he had 104 grams of crack cocaine, 6 grams of meth. He had ecstasy. He had mushrooms. He had Molly. He had DMT. He had LSD tabs. He had vape pens.
7: Good
5: and
7: Lord.
5: Various prescription drugs.
7: So everything other than the first two makes sense for Burning Man. What do you mean you want to be on meth and crack?
5: 104 grams
6: in the middle of the desert. Like, that feels real.
7: During dust storms. I mean, seriously, it is a absolute rain dust storm nightmare there right now. Last year was horrible, too. That's when all of those, the floodings were happening at Burning Man.
5: People couldn't get out. Yeah, because it's too muddy.
7: Part two, and they were just like, you know what we need? Because our cars are going to get stuck for sure. We're going to need crack to make us, like, crack strong so we can start lifting all of the trucks out.
6: Gross.
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3: You know, Audrey, I do not appreciate how you have been scoffing at Mahoney and I because we are real-life heroes, and should it be necessary to land a full-size aircraft in case of an emergency, we absolutely...
4: We have saved someone's life before, too.
3: Absolutely,
4: you forget that, like, we saved an old woman who was dying.
3: Yeah. And you don't seem to appreciate these things.
5: And being drunk on a cruise ship and saving an old woman dying is the same.
3: We can even do it while drunk.
5: I was landing a plane.
4: Three bottles of rosé deep and did my part.
3: Who drinks three bottles of rosé?
4: It was a time, Dave. It was a moment in time. It was like 2016. Yeah. Rosé was like Wu-Tang and rosé was a thing. Like
3: you also got the all-you-can-drink package and wanted to make a real point that you were going to drink all of that.
4: Yes, yes, I was.
5: And he's fibbing right now. You, Dave, were the one who flung into action. Mahoney has told the story and said he was like, what is going on?
4: I saved the kids.
3: The point is, we can save a
4: life.
3: Years
4: of trauma.
3: We can land a plane, and this guy has another question for us.
6: It's like every man right now is trying so hard to prove they're a man, like with this landing a plane nonsense. You were also talking about, not that long ago, being able to fight a gorilla, or Mahoney said he could take down a bear. Well, think about this. There are 49 million kangaroos in Australia and only 3-some million people in Puerto Rico, which means if the kangaroos were to invade Puerto Rico, each person would have to fight 14 kangaroos.
5: That's
6: each.
5: A lot of kangaroos.
6: How do you think you'd stack up?
7: Message
4: first off, have you ever fought somebody from Puerto Rico? Like, they could take out at least 75 kangaroos single-handedly.
3: Kangaroos don't stand a chance.
4: Love Puerto Rico. One of my favorite places to cruise. Second of all,
3: Puerto Rico.
4: Just depends upon if we're talking male or female kangaroos.
3: Oh, you're saying that you can beat up a bunch of bitch kangaroos?
4: No, the males, because I would go straight for the nuts.
3: Oh,
4: I'm punching
3: okay.
4: kangaroos straight in their nuts.
3: Yeah.
4: Like I'm uppercutting roo nuts.
5: Honey, I know right now you think you can fight a kangaroo. There's more odds of you land in a plane, my guy. Like, there's just no way you can fight a kangaroo. I will now say, yes, you can.
4: Do you not
5: you
4: see
5: can
4: that
5: absolutely
4: guy?
5: Land a plane.
4: Did you
5: right.
4: see that bitch-ass kangaroo that got jabbed on the internet
3: yeah.
4: after taking a dog and he just stood there, took it like a punk? Like, I'm not doing that. I'm fighting. Like, I'm biting. Like, I'm scratching. I'm clawing. I'm doing all the things. Like, you don't see people forget that we are animals.
5: But
4: like,
5: that
4: humans
5: guy was
4: are
5: like
4: animals.
5: A hiker. You've gone soft, dude. You don't even exist in the world anymore.
4: I could, though.
5: No, you have soft
4: You back
5: hands.
4: Me into a corner. I'm biting stuff.
3: I feel like I'm
4: all the soft parts.
3: I would come prepared and just bring a bunch of change and throw it in their little purse, weigh them down.
4: You got to think outside the box, man. Like, literally. Like, eyes, all...
3: You
4: all
3: don't think outside the box at all. You're always like, I'm going for the nuts.
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2: What did you think was going to be awesome when you were growing up, once you finally became an adult? And then you became an adult and you're like, wait a minute. Jerry on Facebook at Dave Mahoney said, owning a home.
3: Oof.
2: As much as I rightfully complained about landlords, there was a moment in time when I realized, damn, if something breaks, now I have to pay to fix all of this stuff instead of just hounding a landlord. And that is terrible.
4: Mm.
2: Nick with a good one as well said, when I was a kid, I couldn't wait to become an adult for no bedtime. And now there's nothing that I want more than bedtime.
4: Yes, that's the realest one out of all of these so far. I love to lay in bed.
2: This one also on Facebook said, video games. I used to dream of being free and being able to stay up all night and play video games. And now if I do that, I'm just tired and I don't get laid.
4: And you get your butt kicked by an 11-year-old online. I feel like that's like the hardest pill to swallow.
3: And you just don't have time. I have all the money for all the games now, but no time to play the games because I'm working to make the money for that. And that kind of goes back to what my thought process is on what I thought was going to be awesome. The internet. When I was young, I was online very early. My dad worked, he was a programmer, worked at a place that built custom PCs. And we're talking like 80s, early 90s before like Dell and Gateway and all those were big and popular. And so we always had computers in my house. And I was online very early with like a 1600 baud modem. And I thought the internet was going to be like the greatest thing. It was going to bring humanity together.
2: Closer together, and we're all sharing
3: ideas. Of information.
2: Yes, we're going to solve the world's problems.
4: Wide web.
3: Uh-huh. You know, and now it's just everybody hates everybody, and we all hate ourselves even more because we're looking at pretty people and what they have and what we don't.
2: We're never satisfied. Yeah.
3: Which I thought back in like 1991 when I was like 9, 10 years old, and I was on like BBS's. Those were bulletin board systems for those who didn't know.
4: I had no idea. I was just going to roll with it.
3: Perverts and nerds. Uh-huh. Those were the only people who were on the internet, and it was a much better time. Grandma got on the internet, that's what ruined it.
4: Grandma's a pervert.
2: When your aunt got on Facebook, it ruined it. Yeah.
3: When dog profiles started existing on social media, that was the downfall.
2: So I'll tell you my example.
3: Sorry, Audrey.
2: As a kid, we always had the non-sugared cereal, and I think that was a health choice by my parents. There's a lot of Cheerios and Wheaties and stuff like that.
3: Did you do at least Honey Nut, or were you just like straight Cheerios?
2: Those were a delicacy.
3: Okay.
2: Yeah. So when I was a kid, I always dreamed of how awesome it was going to be when I was an adult and I could just go down the cereal aisle and pick any cereal I wanted and get as many boxes as I wanted. And now as an adult, I'm just lactose intolerant and can't even eat cereal.
3: You don't even like sugar.
2: I know. As an adult, I don't even like sugar.
4: It's because you OD'd when you were a kid.
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4: From the WALG newsroom, I'm Jared Cirillo. Georgia officials preparing for the expected impacts of Hurricane Isaias this weekend. Governor Brian Kemp has declared a state of emergency to make resources available and allow for possible National Guard deployment. The state's Emergency Ops Center is set to activate today. Emergency officials have urged residents to stock emergency kits, review family plans, and secure their homes. Isaias is expected to reach the Alabama-Florida coast sometime today, bringing potentially dangerous weather to northern Georgia beginning Saturday. The Albany-Daugherty County Emergency Ops Center is also activating ahead of Hurricane Isaias and Albany State University homecoming activities, but it looks like most of the homecoming activities have actually been canceled. The center will remain active through at least Sunday as officials prepare for the storm and downtown events. Residents can report non-emergency storm damage, including downed trees, power lines, and flooded streets. From the WALG newsroom, I'm Jared Cirillo.
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12: Hurricane Isaias will be well off to our west, but still pushing plenty of rain and wind our direction. A flood watch goes into effect today. We'll see high in the mid-70s. Showers tonight, low in the mid-60s. Showers will be heavy at times and breezy tomorrow, high in the upper 70s. I'm Georgia WeatherNet meteorologist KJ Allen.
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2: Lorraine is joining us today. Lorraine, what did you expect to be really great when you were a kid and then you became an adult and you're like, wait a minute?
3: Professional bowler.
2: You wanted to be a professional bowler and then you tried it and you just realized you always went home smelling like cigarettes or what?
3: No, you just started drinking too much.
4: Atta girl. She was having too good of a time.
2: Yeah. I mean, bowling is great, but not when you're sober. So, I mean, I get it.
4: That's
3: hilarious. Fine.
2: On Facebook, at Dave Mahoney, Katrina said, when I was a kid growing up, I was so excited to be able to make my own decisions and decide what I want to eat for every breakfast, lunch, and dinner.
4: Oh, the horror.
2: And now I am an adult, and it is the hardest bane of my existence. They're trying to decide what to make for dinner.
4: Oh, my God. You just struck, like an anxiety within me. I don't want to have to think about
2: what
4: dinner.
2: What are we having for dinner tonight, babe?
5: Oh, my God.
6: That's why Audrey married a chef.
2: That's right.
4: He don't know either. Oh, my God. It's the worst because he's bougie.
6: He's an indecisive chef.
4: It's the worst because he's like a bougie eater too. So whenever he wants to cook, it's like, I want to cook a ratatouille. And I'm like, are you joking? Can we just do like, I don't know, pot roast or meatloaf, something with gravy? Because I'm from the South and we just are, the collaboration of minds often end in devastation and horror.
6: Are you saying that like, if you want to like find a way to like a woman's heart is just be decisive on what food you want to eat?
4: Yes. Oh my God, please, for the love of God, be decisive.
2: Samantha, similar here, said, I also dreamed of all of the wonderful meals that I was going to make until you realize I can't afford any of the ingredients and it takes forever to prep and to cook. And so now I just have like the same five meals in rotation constantly.
4: Can I add something to this? The thought of like a like dinner and dates and things like that. You know, one of the things that little girls, I feel like being a mom or, you know, having a family and all of those things. But with that, the dating aspect of it,
2: I was so excited to be able to date and like take people out. And now I'm like, that's just exhausting.
4: Especially
2: and
4: for guys.
2: Suck. Yes.
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3: Everyone knows that Mahoney is a very delicate flower, and she is to be handled with care.
4: I like to think of myself as an orchid.
3: An orchid? Okay. Yeah. I was going to say a pussy willow, but whatever.
4: Those are too big, man.
3: Carol called us, and she is upset that sometimes you get used and abused on this show, Mahoney.
5: Hey, this is Carol, and I don't need for you to call me back on the Yo Dummy line. What I need is for you guys to back the up off of Mahoney. Leave the man alone. Don't make me come down there. You think Shaq had a nightmare? You ain't seen nothing yet. Have a good day. Love you guys. Woo!
6: Message deleted.
4: That's right, Dave. She's got my back.
3: Did she just threaten our well-being? I mean, we all poke fun at each other, and I don't feel like you get it more than anyone else.
4: I feel like you guys are always attacking me.
7: Oh, you victim.
4: Always, you know, it's just, you know.
7: I've got
4: such a hard life that I live. You know, the things that I've endured and currently going through.
7: When did it start, Mahoney, for you? What was the first
4: I didn't nap yesterday. I got the baby. I had to go get my baby a passport yesterday. Went to the post office, which is actually a very smooth process, surprisingly.
7: So the first sight in your entire 44 years of life, the first problem you've ever had was yesterday.
4: No, that's the most recent
3: going to a nice post office for a smooth process.
4: It was a surprisingly nice one. Like, I will say the girl who was working there, her name was Erin. Lovely and very good at her job. And
3: we got only real trials and tribulations when asked to come up with any instances that you didn't get a chance to nap yesterday.
4: Yeah, and I only got 8 hours of sleep total yesterday.
3: Oh,
4: so
3: my God.
4: This is what Carol's talking about. She's going to come down here, beat your ass, Dave.
3: Beat my ass because you didn't get a nap yesterday? Right.
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2: So this is interesting, and I say it's interesting because I know that there's like some ethical concerns here, but it does still sound pretty awesome.
3: What's that, Dave?
2: So in Japan, there is a rental company, and you think, a rental company. Okay, do they rent like vehicles, perhaps?
3: Maybe houses?
2: Houses is a very common thing. No, they rent humans. So if you want
4: to like it already.
2: Hire a grandma for whatever the purpose may be, and I'm not talking about like sexual stuff, that this is not a sexual rental type of place. This is, if you have a need to have a nurturing grandma in your life for whatever reason, that's available. Also, if you want to hire some fake siblings, that is available. And this is the part that I really like. And again, I get ethical concerns aside. You can also, by the hour, rent gangsters.
3: Like the Yakuza, you can rent Yakuza.
2: Like if you
3: that's not very gangster, though.
2: If you need to settle some sort of dispute, with a neighbor perhaps or a coworker, and you don't want to go it alone, now you have the option to just call in a little bit of hired help, and I think that that's something that we should bring to the United States.
4: Oh, okay.
2: I feel like there would be a lot less long-term issues if we just solve them right away.
3: Who wants an extra grandma?
4: I got one mean one.
3: All they do is watch the news and hate the world. You know, like we don't need to do
2: but
3: that.
2: But that's where the whole gangster thing, like rolling in with a bunch of gangsters to solve a problem. But what about gangster grandmas?
3: Now we're talking, right?
2: Yeah.
3: Like add it up.
4: No.
2: If I walked into an establishment that had done me wrong, let's say I took my car somewhere to get repaired and they'd done a really bad job, and I was upset about it. If I roll in with 9 angry grandmas. Like, what if you could just rent a bunch of Karens to go in and scream at the business?
4: No, because then that angry grandma is going to be talking about how you're too big of a pussy to handle your own business. Because she's mean. She's mafia. You know what I mean?
2: Yeah.
4: We've seen how mean Tony Soprano's mother was, okay?
2: Yeah.
4: We don't need that lady lingering. Yep. We do not need her lingering around. She was the meanest woman in television history.
2: Okay, what if I pay time and a half? Will you not turn against me, even though you're right? I am a bitch for not being able to handle my own problems.
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2: Shauna is joining us today for Cover Your Ears, the biggest rock songs ever released. You're trying to figure out what they are in 30 seconds time based off the covers that we are going to play for you. Are you ready for your first one?
3: Yes, I am.
2: All right, you got a couple lifelines, if necessary, from Mahoney and Audrey. Here we go. The first one, it's only got 25 views. Let's see if you can get it.

0: we'll stop it right there. Over to you, Shauna. Do you know that one?
1: No. It's just so easy when you're in the car and not when you're actually playing it.
0: Yeah, okay. You want to tag in Mahoney or Audrey? I'm pretty sure they can both help you.
1: Let's do Audrey, please.
2: Plush STP.
0: That's right.
2: Good. One of the best karaoke songs ever to do.
0: It's a banger, because all you have to basically... All right, the next one here, a lot more popular. It's got 7,100 views from Sunny and the Black Pack. Can I say that? Okay, here we go.

0: I don't normally say this, but Sonny sounds like they have smoked exactly the right amount of cigarettes to pull that off. That was well done. Over to you, Shauna. Do you know that one?
1: Dreams by Fleetwood Mac?
0: Yes, excellent. Okay, so lifelines are gone because you can't win on a lifeline, but you only need one more point. We have two more to go, if necessary. From Los Reyes, this one has 7,100 views. You can win it right here with a full point.
2: So you

0: Excellent. Okay. Over to you, Shauna, for the win. Do you know it?
1: Nothing Really Matters.
2: Also not the name of the song.
0: No, you're, I think.
2: But
0: you're,
2: that's the right song, but yeah. Not the name of the song.
1: What is this?
3: That's tough.
0: It was tough. Okay. 5 seconds.
1: Mariachi music.
0: That was Bohemian Rhapsody by Queen.
1: Oh,
3: yeah. I like that version though.
0: Yeah, it was interesting.
3: Yeah.
0: Okay.
2: Nice.
0: So we need a full point on this last one, and it may not be easy. It's only got 9 views on it. Let's see if you can get it. Here we go.

0: It's the Sweet Stylings of Melissa Sphinx.
1: Hmm.
0: Okay. Shauna, do you know it?
2: White Rabbit, Jefferson Airplane?
3: Yes!
0: There we go.
3: Awesome.
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1: Weather.
2: Hurricane Isaias will be well off to our west, but still pushing plenty of rain and wind our direction. A flood watch goes into effect today. We'll see high in the mid-70s. Showers tonight, low in the mid-60s. Showers will be heavy at times and breezy tomorrow, high in the upper 70s. I'm Georgia WeatherNet meteorologist KJ Allen.
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3: You know, this is what I love about craft beer. It's about camaraderie. It's about sharing our enjoyment of life through beverage.
4: Yeah, and I mean, right here on the lip of the can, it says Damn Good Times. DAMN is the acronym for Dave and Mahoney, or Dave Audrey Mahoney. And this beer is one that we haven't had in quite some time.
3: From this brewer we haven't had in a long time. They make one of the best peanut butter stouts in the world.
4: Oh, that's
3: this
4: them?
3: Yes. This is Belgian Beaver. And this is their It Must Be the Honey Blonde Ale, coming in at 5.5% ABV, priced at $12.49 for a six-pack of pints.
5: Wow.
3: So very reasonably priced when it comes
4: to that does get factored into the rating.
3: It absolutely
4: as
3: does.
4: It should,
3: so
4: yeah.
3: Reasonably priced, and you get a lot for that price. The five categories in which we rate every single beer on the show. Can I get... Drum roll?
4: That's right.
5: You got it?
4: That's right here.
3: Look, smell, taste, feel, and drinkability. Just loud. I want a loud drum roll. I want some little timid drum roll. Like some guy who's just afraid to timpani.
4: A timid timpanier?
3: Yeah, I don't want a timid timpanier. Love the look of the can. I mean, again, the...
5: Can is hot.
3: It's got a cute beaver on the can. I like that marketing. You know, you can make some double entendres with the name if you do, but I don't because I'm a serious
5: gentleman
3: drinker. So let's move on to the next category, which is the smell. And, you know, blonde ales traditionally, these are kind of gateway craft beers. These are beers for friends who are not, who are kind of afraid of the hops or don't love the dark beers. This is kind of a nice gateway from macro to craft. So... For me, it's like just fresh. It smells like, you know, you're kind of getting a...
5: Get a little bit of the sweetness, no?
3: A little bit of, like, not banana,
5: well,
3: but
5: maybe
3: something.
5: Maybe honey?
3: Yeah.
4: Okay, yeah. Yeah.
5: It says it's called Must Be the Honey. So, I mean, there's definitely an interesting sweetness there, and I'm trying to pick up on what it is.
3: It's not overwhelming.
5: I can only guess it's honey.
3: Yeah.
5: I can
3: it's
5: the
3: just
5: name.
3: A vague sweetness.
5: Yes.
3: We will leave it at that.
5: Touch.
3: So let's go. Let's delve a little bit deeper. Let's do what we
5: let's dive in.
3: Here at Dave and Mahoney, and let's drink us.
5: Did you just talk to yourself in the third person?
3: Yeah, let's just... No, we're all Dave and Mahoney.
5: Oh, everyone. In unison, we say.
3: Yes. Everybody listening right now is Dave and Mahoney. You're Dave and Mahoney. Yes. Dave and I are Dave and Mahoney. It's deep. One of the things I like about Belgian Beaver, going back to their peanut butter stout that they have as well, is that a lot of peanut butter stouts don't have peanut butter in them, and theirs is very peanut buttery. Mm. And this one, being called Must Be the Honey, is very honey-y as well, I would say. So even though it's not just one note, you know, it's not just straight honey, but that honey is ever present. Audrey, you detest IPAs, love a good bathing suit beer.
5: This is a bathing
3: suit. What are your thoughts on this?
5: So the blonde ale for me, because I am biased, I am a blonde, they really do hold a high torch to things that are, you know, more of the darker notes. Because you know me, I do love the winter season and the fall seasons whenever it comes to beers. Those are my favorite palate. Blondes are great, and especially this one being honey. It's just a golden beer. Yeah. I don't know how else to describe it other than that. It tastes golden. It's crisp. It's light. Yeah. It's drinkable. It's, like, perfect for sunshine. The can is giving literally gold. It's a beautiful can.
3: And there's a cute little beaver
5: There's
3: on
5: a cute little beaver
3: it.
5: On it. Honeybees.
3: With little honeybees on it.
5: But, yeah, no, it's super drinkable, Mahoney. Like you said, it's a great gateway beer. This is a crowd pleaser.
3: Yeah, I'm a fan of the stuff that they're doing over there at Belgian Beaver. I mean, I don't think we've had a bad beer from them. One of my favorite IPAs, they have a Mosaic IPA that's really good. They also have a collaboration with the Deftones, and they have...
4: I forgot about that.
3: That's the Deftones beer.
4: Oh, cool. It's so interesting that you said it tastes golden, because it's so hard to give a flavor profile to a color, but it really does
5: like
4: taste golden.
5: Yes.
4: Yeah.
5: When things are purple, they taste purple.
4: And you know what would be really, really good with this is some spicy food.
3: Like barbecue.
4: Yes,
3: hot, like
4: hot, spicy
3: barbecue sauce.
5: Chicken wings.
4: Chicken wings would hit too, yes.
3: Dude, I'm going to go get some barbecue
6: spicy
3: right now.
6: Sausage or a hot dog.
3: Yeah, boy.
5: We're hungry. Yeah, great beer pick, honestly, Mahoney. I was, you know, I was a little bit hesitant because sometimes whenever I see honey, I think it's going to be too sweet, like a little bit overpowering.
6: Or fake honey.
5: Or fake honey. Mm-hmm. But to your point that with the Belching Beaver, with their peanut butter stouts, sometimes it's that overwhelming sense of peanut butter, and then you go into the taste, and it's like just that syrup, right? And some of them, their flavor profiles from this brewery hits every single time.
6: Nothing feels fresh, feels
4: nothing artificial.
5: Yeah, no, this must be the honey as a 10
6: blonde,
5: out of 10.
6: You can't hide too much behind. So, I mean, like I said, if there's a lot of, if your brewing practices aren't up to snuff, those would taste through, and they are not here. Just a nice, clean beer all the way around. Can I get a drum roll, please?
4: Yes.
6: Oh, Mahoney's Beers, Gus Primsey. I get the must be the honey from Belching Beaver. 4.25 out of 5.
4: Can barely hear you.
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Classic Rock, Rock 103. I'm Josie. Happy Friday to you. Hope you've had a great week. Ready for the weekend. I know it's going to be a rainy one as we watch Hurricane Isaias move a little bit closer. But that's just a great excuse to stay indoors. Tailgate inside the house. Also, speaking of, tomorrow we're going to start coverage for the Georgia-Alabama game at 3:30 kickoff. Will be at 7:30 tomorrow. Guns N' Roses, Pat Benatar on the way right now. Police, don't stand so close to me on Rock 103.

Benatar on Albany's Classic Rock, Rock 103. I'm Josie. About to go into Greg Kinban's breakup song. They don't write them. Greg Kin, not a fan of songs that are too deep, too philosophical. He specifically named The Union of the Snake as a song he couldn't stand. It was by Duran Duran. And he said, what? Can you even tell me what that's supposed to be about? I'm not writing about Cortez. I'd rather write songs about my girlfriend. By the way, Union of the Snake was about the evil side of you taking over. So now we know, even if he didn't. So here's Greg Kin's breakup song on Rock 103.

Quiet Riot on Albany's Classic Rock, Rock 103. I'm Josie. Today's holidays are on the way, and there is one in particular you need to celebrate today and probably tomorrow, too, maybe the next day to go along with it. We'll get into it after Pink Floyd coming up, Van Halen, and CCR after Electric Light Orchestra. 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

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The answer is no. 1,000 times no. 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

0: Albany's classic rock, Rock 103. On the national calendar, today is one we needed. It's International Beer and Pizza Day. How simple could it be? What a joy. What a pleasure. And earlier I mentioned, yeah, it should be today and tomorrow and Sunday if you're watching those NFL games too. It's also Moldy Cheese Day. I enjoy a good moldy cheese, but I am always confused when my blue cheese molds. I don't know what to do. I don't know if it, should I throw it out or is it more valuable now? It's also World Egg Day. And I will tell you something I learned today just by happenstance. You know that little white like cord holding an egg to a shell, like when you crack it in a bowl and you see that white little wiggly thing? It has a name. I always thought of it as an umbilical cord, and I did not enjoy that. But it has a name. It's called a chalaza, and it is just there to keep everything in place. But it's not an umbilical cord. I still don't want it in my eggs. I don't know why. We're going to take a look at the weekend weather on the way in Red Hot Chili Peppers after this on Rock 103.
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15: Showers continue to intensify through the day today. Wind also picking up. A flood watch is in effect through tomorrow evening. Showers breezy overnight tonight with wind gusts up to 40 miles per hour. Showers and thunderstorms and windy through the day tomorrow, clearing out by Sunday. I'm Georgia WeatherNet meteorologist KJ Allen.
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David Bowie, Let's Dance on Albany's Classic Rock, Rock 103. I'm Josie. I feel like this weekend we'll just be dancing in the rain. Keeping an eye on Hurricane Isaias, the weather forecast on the way in sticks after Led Zeppelin, Over the Hills and Far Away on Rock 103.

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20: Showers continue to intensify through the day today. Wind also picking up. A flood watch is in effect through tomorrow evening. Showers breezy overnight tonight with wind gusts up to 40 miles per hour. Showers and thunderstorms and windy through the day tomorrow, clearing out by Sunday. I'm Georgia WeatherNet meteorologist KJ Allen.
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0: only Albany's classic rock, Rock 103. I'm Josie. Okay, it's a Friday. There are a couple of new movies out in theaters, including The Social Reckoning, rated R. That's a drama, a companion piece to The Social Network about Mark Zuckerberg. And this one's focusing on a Facebook whistleblower. I never saw the first one. Should I see it? I know it got a lot of good. I don't know. There's enough Facebook drama without me watching a drama about Facebook drama. I just lurk on people's pages. You ever see somebody in the news and you go and look them up on Facebook because you want to know what's up? Just me, that's okay. Also out in theaters, The Other Mommy. This is rated R. And it stars Jessica Chastain as the mother of an 8-year-old girl confronting her sinister closet entity. I watched the trailer for this and it creeped me out. I don't know if I can make it through it. It's really creepy. If you saw The Babadook, it's kind of similar except worse. And if you never saw The Babadook, it's disturbing as well. But hey, it's close to Halloween, so I guess bring it on. And the nightmares? Fine. Got Eric Clapton on the way, Foreigner, after this on Rock 103.
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0: Hello, this is Michael Pursley, Chief of Police of the Albany Police Department. 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

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I'm Josie reminding you the Tedeschi Trucks Band playing at the St. Augustine Amphitheater tonight and tomorrow. If you like the rock and blues and soul, details at theamp.com. Also, Weezer, The Gathering, on Saturday at State Farm Arena in Atlanta. Five Finger Death Punch playing in Alpharetta, Ameris Bank Amphitheater, next Tuesday, October 13th, with Cody Jinks and Eva Under Fire. Oh, man, now that I think about it, you might want to check the weather if you plan on going out to the St. Augustine Amphitheater. I just feel like it might be a little rainy. All right, now back to the music. Eric Clapton, lay down Sally on Rock 103.

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Eddie Money on Albany's Classic Rock, Rock 103. I'm Josie. Yeah, it's going to be a rainy weekend. Keeping an eye on Hurricane Isaias. The full weather forecast coming up after Pink Floyd and Thin Lizzy. The boys are back in town on Rock 103.

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20: Albany weather.
21: Showers continue to intensify through the day today. Wind also picking up. A flood watch is in effect through tomorrow evening. Showers breezy overnight tonight with wind gusts up to 40 miles per hour. Showers and thunderstorms and windy through the day tomorrow, clearing out by Sunday. I'm Georgia WeatherNet meteorologist KJ Allen.
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I'm Josie. I know we're all keeping an eye on the weather this weekend. And if you want to keep up with Albany, Leesburg, Southwest Georgia, we do have local stories updated daily on what's up and what's going on, South Georgia weather, and a community events page at georgialistens.com.

0: Van Halen on Albany's Classic Rock, Rock 103. I'm Josie. For your noontime trivia, I saw this article that was like, hey, here's a bunch of words for things you never knew had a name for them. And I was like, man, I know this. I know what an octothorpe is. That's the hashtag symbol. Or, back when we knew it as the pound sign, the tittle, which is a dot above a lowercase I or J. I know an aglet is the plastic tip on a shoelace. But then they hit me with a few I didn't know. First of all, if you put your palm up and you look at your wrist right now, there's something called receta. Those are the creases on the inside of your wrist. Now, maybe our med students out there knew what this was, but I didn't even know it had a name. I didn't know it needed a name, but it has a name, and it's receta. A punt, not football related, but it's that dent in the bottom of a wine bottle. Now, that's short for puntil, the iron rod used by glass blowers. So back in the day when they were blowing glass by hand and they would finish the bottle, they would pull it out and it would leave a very sharp little point. So they pushed it in instead and twisted it. And that's how you get the punt in the bottom of a wine bottle. Also, one I appreciated was womble. What do you think womble is? Because it's very appropriate. It is the rumbling or gurgling sound coming from your stomach when you're hungry. And womble just, man, that just hits right. That's correct. I can feel it. On the way, a Genesis Bob Seger after this on Rock 103.
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Kids, I'm rock and roll on Albany's Classic Rock, Rock 103. I'm Josie. Going into a hit song for Genesis, however, it was not a hit record. It was their first one, and they called it From Genesis to Revelation. It sold 650, and that's it, 650 copies. Partially because record stores thought it was a religious album, so they put it in the religion section. Oh, it's just a shame. That's all. It's Genesis on Rock 103.

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0: company. Peace of my heart on Albany's Classic Rock, Rock 103. I'm Josie. The weather forecast for the weekend on the way. And Foreigner, after Led Zeppelin's Dear Maker. Dear Maker. They wanted it to sound like Jamaica. It still cracks me up.
1: Fall reminds him.
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27: Showers continue to intensify through the day today. Wind also picking up. A flood watch is in effect through tomorrow evening. Showers breezy overnight tonight with wind gusts up to 40 miles per hour. Showers and thunderstorms and windy through the day tomorrow, clearing out by Sunday. I'm Georgia WeatherNet meteorologist KJ Allen.
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Albany's Classic Rock, Rock 103. I'm Josie. Hope you have a wonderful rest of your Friday and a great weekend up ahead, too, even if we do end up indoors for a lot of it. Just snacks and movies and football. I mean, that sounds good. Again, today is Pizza and Beer Day, just so you know. Steve Thomas in next to get you through the rest of your Friday afternoon and the drive home with Rock 103.

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You know it's all, but it's classic rock, Rock 103. Always delivering big blocks of classic rock every hour. We'll keep this one rolling with Sammy Hagar. 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
13: Showers continue to intensify through the day today. Wind also picking up. A flood watch is in effect through tomorrow evening. Showers breezy overnight tonight with wind gusts up to 40 miles per hour. Showers and thunderstorms and windy through the day tomorrow, clearing out by Sunday. I'm Georgia WeatherNet meteorologist KJ Allen.
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0: Comedy's Classic Rock, Rock 103. It's Robert Palmer and Bad Case of Loving You as we keep you rocking on this Friday. Hey, coming up tomorrow, Georgia Bulldog football back in action. Boy, oh boy, it's going to be a good one. It is the Bulldogs taking on Alabama. We got pregame coverage starting about 3:30, 7:30 kickoff, so make sure to join us right here on Albany's Classic Rock, Rock 103. Bob Seger, the Silver Bullet Band coming up. Scorpions in a few minutes, too. Let's get set for another big block of classic rock. It's up next, Albany's Classic Rock, Rock 103.
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15: Showers continue to intensify through the day today. Wind also picking up. A flood watch is in effect through tomorrow evening. Showers breezy overnight tonight with wind gusts up to 40 miles per hour. Showers and thunderstorms and windy through the day tomorrow, clearing out by Sunday. I'm Georgia WeatherNet meteorologist KJ Allen.
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0: Oldies, classic rock, Rock 103, ZZ Top. It's LaGrange as we keep you moving through this Friday. Hey, tonight at 8 o'clock, Mud is going to be taking you through the 80s at 8. It's full hour of the rock that defined the 80s. You got to check it out tonight at 8 o'clock. Big Hair sound. Oh, yeah, we got plenty of that. Got a few songs you haven't heard in a while. So make sure to check it out tonight at 8 o'clock. The 80s at 8 right here on Albany's Classic Rock, Rock 103. Van Halen's on the way. Got some Eddie Money in just minutes as well. Big block of classic rock up next. Albany's Classic Rock, Rock 103.
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7: Showers continue to intensify through the day today. Wind also picking up. A flood watch is in effect through tomorrow evening. Showers breezy overnight tonight with wind gusts up to 40 miles per hour. Showers and thunderstorms and windy through the day tomorrow, clearing out by Sunday. I'm Georgia WeatherNet meteorologist KJ Allen.
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0: Friday's Classic Rock, Rock 103, Sweet Emotion. It's Aerosmith as we keep you rocking on this Friday. 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All kinds of fun with Dave and Mahoney. Wake up the new guys, 5 to 10 tomorrow morning on Albany's Classic Rock, Rock 103. Billy Squire's on the way. Tom Petty, the Heartbreakers in a few minutes. 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
11: Albany weather.
12: A tropical storm warning is in effect, as well as a flood watch. Showers continue moving in through the evening and overnight hours. Wind continuing to pick up as well. Those gusts up to 50 miles per hour. Showers, thunderstorms throughout the day tomorrow. Spin-up tornadoes also possible, the high in the low 80s. I'm Georgia WeatherNet meteorologist KJ Allen.
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0: 103, Alice in Chains, it's Man in the Box as we rock your Friday. Tomorrow afternoon, we've got Georgia Bulldog football. That's right, we are your home for the Bulldogs. So make sure to check us out tomorrow afternoon. We got pregame coverage for the big game happening right about 3:30. That's when pregame coverage starts. Kickoff is at 7:30. It's the Bulldogs and the Crimson Tide of Alabama coming up tomorrow evening. So make sure to join us right here on Albany's Classic Rock, Rock 103, for all the Georgia Bulldog football action. Yeah, you'll hear it here all season long, including tomorrow afternoon. REM's coming up. David Bowie in just a few minutes as well. Another big block of classic rock next. Albany's Classic Rock, Rock 103.
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Oddity's Classic Rock, Rock 103. That is it for me. Steve Thomas out of the studio. Have yourself a fantastic Friday evening. I'll be here tomorrow, kind of sandwiched in between David Mahoney and Georgia Bulldog football. So I'll catch you then. Yeah. David Bowie now. It's Changes. Oddity's Classic Rock, Rock 103.

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Ozzy, Mama, I'm coming home in a big block of classic rock for you with Mud. Hey, thank you for rocking with me tonight in Dawson. It's Hart and the Magic Man on Rock 103.

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4: 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Are you with me on it?
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9: Albany weather.
10: A tropical storm warning is in effect, as well as a flood watch. Showers continue moving in through the evening and overnight hours. Wind continuing to pick up as well. Those gusts up to 50 miles per hour. Showers, thunderstorms throughout the day tomorrow. Spin-up tornadoes also possible, the high in the low 80s. I'm Georgia WeatherNet meteorologist KJ Allen.
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0: Rock 103, Albany's classic rock station. That's a great one from Candlebox. And Far Behind with Mud and a Big Block of Classic Rock. The Black Crowes in that set, Hard to Handle. The Black Crowes, our Atlanta boys, are rocking the Southern Hospitality Tour through the end of November. Boy, what a show the bros put on. Way to go, Black Crowes. Keep on a rocking. Hey, we got some football for you. Rock 103 is your home of Georgia Bulldogs football. Saturday, tomorrow, it's Dogs and the Crimson Tide, Alabama. The coverage begins at 3:30. The kick's at 7:30. Go, Dogs, go from Rock 103. Elton John, Bon Jovi, Kansas, they're all coming up. And another big block of classic rock is on deck two from Rock 103.
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Oh, you know it. I'm going to keep on loving you. REO with Mud from Rock 103, Albany's Classic Rock Station, and a big block of classic rock. Thank you for rocking with me tonight, Camilla. 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
10: Albany weather.
11: A tropical storm warning is in effect, as well as a flood watch. Showers continue moving in through the evening and overnight hours. Wind continuing to pick up as well. Those gusts up to 50 miles per hour. Showers, thunderstorms throughout the day tomorrow. Spin-up tornadoes also possible, the high in the low 80s. I'm Georgia WeatherNet meteorologist KJ Allen.
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We have a very funny morning show for you to check out. Dave and Mahoney in the Morning, Monday through Saturday from 5 until 10 here on Rock 103.

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Want you back where you belong. Albany's Classic Rock. 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

0: the doors. You got to break on through to the other side with Mud from Rock 103, Albany's classic rock station, and a big block of classic rock for you. Bad Company in that set. 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The Kinks, Rat, Bob Seger, they're all coming up. And another big block of classic rock is on deck two from Rock 103.
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